0: is Nia Allen and Major with the song Just You Wait. And before that, you heard Marvin Carvin, Michael Ronald, better known as the Winans, with The Question Is. That is truly a classic song. But now, I've got to take a break real quickly. But I want you to stay right where you are because we've got some great music lined up for you. You don't want to leave. You want to be blessed. And we've got the music that will bless you. So stick and stay. More of the new Donnie McClurkin Show to go right after.
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0: Welcome back, everybody. Welcome back to the new Donnie McClurkin Show. And I want to give a special shout out to Lady Annette Williams Bass right down there in Dover, Delaware. Happy birthday to you, girl. Happy birthday, birdie. Now let's get back into some great music. Here's Chandler Moore and the song, Lead Me On.
1: I'm living, breathing proof that things can change, that the saving gift of grace

0: That is Pastor Mike Jr. and the song Big. And this is one of the biggest Stella Award winners that you ever want to find. Pastor Mike Jr. And everything that he touches wins the Stella Award. Keep it going, Pastor Mike. Keep it going. And before that, we heard the one and only Chandler Moore with Lead Me On. Here is a fun fact in gospel music history. In 1973, folk rock artist Paul Simon approached the Dixie Hummingbirds, a quintessential quartet group, and he wanted them to record background vocals for the song Loves Me Like a Rock. And that song became a big hit for the Dixie Hummingbirds, and they recorded their own version of the song and won a Grammy Award for Best Soul Gospel Performance in 1974. But now, here's a lesser-known fun fact. When asked, the Dixie Hummingbirds turned down Paul Simon's stadium tour invitation because, get this, they had a commitment to a tour of small, rural churches. They turned down a tour of stadiums for small rural churches. The power of quartet music. That was a great gospel music fun fact just for you. Now I've got to take a break real quickly, but listen, when we come back, it's time to get your praise on. It's time for our praise break with DJ T-Storm. So all of this and much more lined up just for you. So stay right where you are. More of the new Donnie McClurkin Show to go right after this.
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McClurkin Show on this wonderful day. And listen, I want to wish my friend Annette Williams-Bass, First Lady Annette Williams-Bass down in Dover, Delaware, a happy birthday today. Happy birthday, Birdie. God bless you. Now it's time for our praise break. DJ T-Storm is poised and ready to get us to a wonderful praise break, as he always does. This is going to be a praise break of praise breaks. If you're ready,

0: cat is Kiara Shear. But right now, I've got to go. But before I do, let me tell you again, I love you. I love you with all my heart, and I thank God for every one of you. Keep listening to this radio station because we've got some great programming coming on right after this. But until the next edition of the new Donnie McClurkin Show, walk in the favor of God.
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0: Welcome back to the new Donnie McClurkin Show on this wonderful Thursday. And we're going to keep this music going. Here's Javon DeWand and Trap Stars with Without You.
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0: That was the beautiful, illustrious voice of Isabel Davis and the song The Call. And before that, you heard Javon DeWant and the Trap Stars with Without You. Now we're going to take a break, but listen, I want you to stay tuned because we've got some shout-outs coming and the music's not going to stop. 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

0: was Old Give Thanks from the worship queen herself, Judy McAllister. And now I've got to take a break real quickly, but don't you leave me. I'll be right back with an inspirational message just for you. All of this coming up right here on the new Donnie McClurkin Show. We'll be right back.
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0: That was Tasha Cobbs Leonard with In Spite of Me. I love that girl's voice and ministry and her heart. Tasha Cobbs Leonard with In Spite of Me. Now, I've got to go. My time's up. But don't you turn this channel. Don't change this channel, because there's some great broadcasting. Great broadcasting coming on right after me. But until the next edition of the new Donnie McClurkin Show, I'll tell you again, I love you and I praise God for you. I celebrate you. Walk in the favor of God.
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0: On November 3rd, it's time to make a difference. 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Not happy about the current state of affairs in our country? 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Get out and vote on November 3rd. Exercise your right to vote and participate in the political process. Get out and vote on November 3rd and stand up for what you believe in. There is power in numbers. We can impact outcomes and change the debate. Take a stance and get out and vote on November 3rd. Voting is one of our most important rights as citizens in the U.S. It is your turn to stand up and vote, to preserve this right, and to honor those who went before us. Get out and vote on November 3rd.
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mighty tonight. He is the Lord of hosts. He is our master. Come on. He is our savior. Come on. He is our redeemer.

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1: There's something special on the inside of you. 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
1: Anew. It gets a little hard. I'm travailing. To obtain it.
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1: 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Because the King placed it on the inside of you. So I

I am what God designed me to be. I prophesy.

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0: It's in the choir set, baby. Yes, it is. 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God bless you. Oh, yeah. 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

0: Did you know that September is Sickle Cell Awareness Month? It's a good reminder to learn more about sickle cell disease and what life can be like for those living with it. Pain can be severe and complications can affect different parts of the body. If you have questions or concerns, talk with your healthcare provider. The more we understand, the better we can support ourselves and the people we love. This is a Black Health 365 moment. We're here for you whenever you need us.
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1: On November 3rd, it's time to make a difference. 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

0: That was Marvin Sapp with Praise Him in Advance. And before that, you heard God Is Still Working on You by Carvin Winans. But now it's time for our Let Donnie Cook segment.
1: Let him cook. Let him cook now. Let him cook.
2: Let Donnie
0: Good
2: cook.
0: God Almighty. It's our question of the day. Now, we asked not too long ago, what was the meaning behind the name that you've given to your child or children? And we've got some responses. We also got Todd Delaney. T-Storm talked to Todd Delaney, and I'm going to let you know what he said as well.
3: It appears we have something in common where we've named all our children after our first initial.
4: That's right. That's right. It is a tradition in my home, bro. So, and I told my wife when we was dating, I said, listen, now, we ain't going to have no J's and no K's. You know what I'm saying? This is a TD household. Right. And, my dad started it in my home, and I wanted to keep that alive. He passed away. And I just think it's so much to a name too, man. Like a name, like the power behind, the strength behind a good name. When you got a good name in earth, and when God bless my name, you know, I'm proud for my kids to carry those initials and that last name. So yeah.
0: What is the meaning? What's the meaning behind the name that you gave to your child or to your children? And this is what some of you had to say.
5: Hey, good morning, Pastor Donnie. This is Dennis O'Gara. Listen, I named my daughter Abigail. I had her late in life, and I was at a point where I was feeling low and lonely, and God gave her to me as a gift. He gave me the name Abigail to give to her, David's first wife. Thank you. Be blessed. I love you, brother.
6: Pastor Donnie, my name is Tatisha Butler. I am calling out of Queens, New York. I'm calling with the, you guys were discussing the naming thing. My husband and I did the same thing. My name, as I said, is Tatisha, and my husband is Jerron. So we decided that our house would be a TV household, and our eldest daughter, we combined my name, his first name, and my middle name. So her name is T. Janique Butler, and our other children are Teresa and Jerron Jr. So it was so wonderful hearing the combination of like-minded folks who decided to keep their initials as their household name. Thank you. Have a blessed day.
7: Hello, how you doing? This is Bryant calling from Baltimore, Maryland. The significance behind my son's name, all of them, all my children's names, is that it speaks the promise of God over their lives, and it's a reminder of what God has done for our family and for the lives of me and my wife. My children's names mean God gave his promise, God heard our prayers, and God gave his gift. All right, it's a reminder every time we call their name what God has done. All right, God bless you.
0: Now, if you've got a story behind the way you've named your children, give us a call and leave it. Let us know. Call us at 1-888-420-7710. That's 1-888-420-7710. And when you call, make sure that you leave your name, where you're calling from, and share your answer to this question or ask a question. Now, I've got to take a break, but we'll be right back with more great music just for you. Right after this.
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0: was Come By Here by Dawkins and Dawkins. And right now, I've got to take a break. But I tell you what, we've got some more to go that you don't want to miss. So stay right where you are. More of the new Donnie McClurkin Show to go right after this.
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0: That was Tasha Cobbs Leonard with the song Put a Praise on It. You could hear Kiara Sheard in the background helping her out. That's a wonderful duet. Tasha Cobbs Leonard would Put a Praise on It. Now listen, I've got to go. But thank you for being with me today. And know this, I love you. And from my heart to yours, continue to thank God. My new single is called Lord, I Thank You. Continue to thank him for all of his blessings. And until the next edition of the new Donnie McClurkin Show, walk in the favor of God.
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0: 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Flat out. Because you never let me
1: down. 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

0: May we take a minute to pray. Oh, dear God, I petition you today to relieve my pain. Please lessen my stress, my anxiety, and my fear. Help me to focus on the good that is ever present in my existence and not allow the doubts and uncertainty of everyday life to dominate my thoughts. Let me remember that you are the creator of the entire universe and you are forever in the blessing and healing business. You are the source of all joy, satisfaction, and completion. Empower me, dear Lord, to be a light in the midst of darkness for others as we ask for the blessings of your eternal mercy and grace. Strengthen me to proudly proclaim my love and appreciation for the source of all goodness in my life, my best friend, my God, my almighty God. Hallelujah and amen.
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1: All right, Sybil's back with what we need to know today. Good morning, Sybil.
2: It's Sybil Wilkes with what we need to know. The 2026 midterm elections are quickly approaching, and some states are ready to get those voters in to cast their ballots early. Early voting is available in 47 states and Washington, D.C., but the dates, locations, and rules vary by state, with Alabama, Mississippi, and New Hampshire not offering traditional early voting. Most states begin early voting in October, while Virginia, they've already opened their polling sites. The Supreme Court again blocked a Republican-drawn congressional map from being used in Missouri's midterm elections. Justices unanimously determined that altering district lines during an active election cycle would cause widespread confusion. This decision upholds a state Supreme Court ruling requiring voter approval before any new map

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6: Good morning. This is Philip Frazier calling from the nation's capital on this miracle, marvelous Monday. My birthday shout-out are for the following. All of these individuals celebrated their birthday on September the 26th. Two former students of mine from Riverton Elementary School, Sierra LaFay and Erica, last name I can't remember. My brother beloved from the Tennessee Baptist Church, Darren Greenwich. A classmate of mine from Woodrow Wilson Tigers, class of 1990, Manone Butler. And a class, a co-worker of mine at the Dorothy Height Elementary School, Amanda Gherkin. And finally, yours truly celebrated our birthday on September the 26th. And today, yes, today, and happy belated birthday, happy belated birthday to Deacon Alexander Yule, who's 94 years young from the Tennessee Baptist Church, and Deaconess Maddie Lipscomb, who also celebrates their birthday on September the 22nd. Seven, happy birthday, one and all. God loves you, and so do I. I wish you many, many more.
7: Good morning, everybody. This is Vanita Banger, calling from Hollisville, North Carolina. And I'm saying, happy, happy birthday to my nephew, Bernie, and to my friend, Travis Rogers. Guys, I love you, but God loves you more. And get up, church. We're going to stomp the devil in the ground today, and we're going to be in church. And I love y'all, everybody. I mean, everybody, have a blessed day today. Uh-huh.
8: Hey, good morning, Brother Reggie from D.C. Yeah, Deacon Homie from the Get Up Church. Good morning, everyone. First of all, I'd like to give a birthday shout out to my Lord and Savior, Jesus Christ, because every day is his birthday, and to my mother, Fatima Wilkins, who was born on September 8th and went home on September 9th at 82 years old, and all the members at Second St. Paul Baptist Church, September babies, happy birthday, and thanks for showing up for my mother, Fatima Wilkins, last Thursday. God be the glory. Good morning. Vito, give me something real good today. Love y'all.
9: Good morning. My name is Karen Payton. I'm calling from New Orleans, Louisiana. And I would like to give a birthday shout out to my big sister, Wanda Payton. Her birthday was September the 14th. And I also would like to give a birthday shout out to myself. My birthday was September the 12th. And I also would like to give a shout-out birthday to my cousin, Donna. Her birthday was September the 23rd. Have a blessed day, and everybody be in blessings and prayers. Thank you.
10: Good morning. My name is Sheila Harris, and I'm calling from Pittsburgh, North Carolina. And I'm calling to wish Olivia Harrington a happy birthday. Love you, Olivia. Thank you.
5: Well, happy birthday, everybody, and thank you so much for sharing your birthday love with us. We appreciate you. Do we have any more birthdays in the Get Up Church? Go ahead, Javante.
11: Oh, I have my daughter, my middle daughter, Zoe. Her birthday was on September 16th, and she turned 10. So happy birthday to Zoe.
5: Nice.
11: My dad turned 60 on the 18th, and my godmom, Mina Buckner, she turned her age on the 26th, like Saturday. So, yes.
5: All right, be smart, black women, don't play. Go ahead,
11: that's
5: Cheryl,
11: right.
5: What about you?
12: Lady Sonia Brownlee, happy birthday to her.
5: Very nice. Y'all stick around. We've got more with my guest co-host.
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0: Yes, indeed. Come on, Uncle John. I love it. Well, good people, it is time for our weekend in review. And Lord, y'all, my weekend was full. Okay, so Friday, I flew to Tulsa, Oklahoma, to get ready for an event called the Black Wall Street Nation. They had an event just kind of restoring Black Wall Street, the feeling of what that was, the empowerment, the financial wealth that came, you know, with that era and that time, and just overcoming the devastation of it literally being burned to the ground just because it was run by Black people. And so it was a beautiful spirit, out there. It was a 3-day weekend curated by my husband and some beautiful people there in Tulsa. And, Friday night, it was MC Light and some folks, and Saturday, they had an orchestra there. And then my block was on Sunday. We were super excited about that. No, not on Sunday. Yes, on Sunday. Erica, get your whole life together. I'm catching my breath. It was my block family. So it was Carson Barnes, Lena Bird Miles, and Lisa Page Brooks, and myself. And y'all, it was so, so good. Such an encouragement. I got a chance to hug Prophetess Beverly Todd. That's Mike Todd's mom.
1: Yeah.
2: She's anointed.
0: She's anointed as such a powerful worshiper and prayer warrior. And she came and brought some folks with her. And they prayed over me and laid hands on me. And I'm telling you, God really showed up. It was absolutely

0: amazing. Now here's the funny thing. I was supposed to be on stage first at 3 o'clock, but I ended up getting on stage at 4 o'clock. Mind you, my flight was 6:46. Okay. Ooh. Yes. So we don't know who planned the schedule, but that's what ended up happening. But luckily me and all our friends made our flight. When I tell you, we Hallelujah. Hit the stage with them in our ears going, you have 5 minutes. You have 3 minutes. You have 2 minutes. You have 1 minute. Get out. Like, literally, it was like that. But we all made it to the airport in time. Thank you, Jesus. That was my weekend. It was full. How was yours, Javonte?
1: My weekend was incredible. I had a photo shoot. It was not as eventful as yours, but prayerfully one day I can have those same, you know, tedious journeys in my musical career. Hallelujah. But I had to preach at the church that my wife and I pastored the Wave. Yeah. And so that was eventful because we had communion. And, you know, communion can sometimes be a lot. More, it's an extra service with us. Yes. You know, we just don't give out the condiments when you walk in like a bulletin. So, you know, but it was good. And then my kids we had homecoming. We did have homecoming at my children's school. So we had a homecoming. And so all of it was A1. So I enjoyed my weekend.
0: What about you, Cheryl?
2: Well, I was coming off of a wonderful vacation in Negril, Jamaica. And that was so amazing. Saturday was literally the day we flew back. My husband and I spent the last few moments on the resort. It was so beautiful. So doing nothing. I had to condition myself. Can you believe that? I had to condition myself to do nothing. And Jamaica seemed like time just stands still. It was like, what time is it now? It's just 10. What? You know what I mean? And so we just had a great time relaxing, and I am rejuvenated. Love that man. 30 years, we celebrated. And then yesterday, of course, is our couples fellowship every fourth Sunday. Excuse me, we do that. And we went to Top Golf, and thank you to Tanya and her husband Steve Loney, who hosted that, and we had a great time. I was telling Javonte, just pouring into each other. So it was a great love weekend, I guess, for me. And so now we're back in the saddle, excited to be back here.
0: One more thing. Comes. There is a new baby in my family. My nephew, Jared Lamar, who is a designer. Ooh. Yes.
2: Yeah.
0: It was baby watch all weekend. So Friday was like, did she have a baby yet? No, we're in the hospital. Saturday, no, we're in the hospital. Sunday, we got the pictures of my brand new niece, denim. yes, you know. So there's another baby in my family. Lord Jesus, what is that? 32 nieces and nephews. Y'all pray for me. Stick around. The Erica-ism of the day is on the way. It's Get Up Morning.
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13: 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On the south side, traffic tight on 65, northbound from Raymond to the south split. 6570 slow northbound from the south split to Washington. On the east side, delays on 465 northbound from I-74 to Brookville Road. We've got police activity up near Lafayette on 65 northbound at State Road 25. 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I'm Maria Arnold with traffic for Get Up Mornings with Erica Campbell on Praise AM 1310 95.
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0: Yes, indeed. Heels. That's a new one from my special guest co-host today, Javonte Patton, featuring the LeAndrea Johnson. Woo! All right, Javonte.
1: Hallelujah. I hope y'all like it.
0: Go ahead and share with us this morning. Ooh, that's a good one right there.
1: Amen.
0: Well, go ahead and let him use you.
1: Hallelujah. So, I have a new album coming out this Friday, and I'm so excited. Hopefully, I get an Erica Campbell post, because then I know it's going to be good. But no, it is called Choir Music. And once again, thank you, Cheryl. Thank you, Erica, and to all of the staff for allowing me to do this with you all this morning. But the album is called Choir Music. And really, I did a CD release. And what I did was I just recorded, and I didn't tell anybody coming to the CD release. That's what I was doing. I did this whole entire choir. God gave me all of these songs, and I think we all start in the church choir. We always probably wanted to be a choir director before these, you know, the new age praise and worship leader pursuit with the microphone. And so all the songs are just full of choir, and it featured LeAndrea Johnson, Vincent Bohannon, Montre Tisdale, Mark Ellis Jr. from Ablaze, Chantel Hankerson, Melvin Crispell, and one of our local pastors here in Minneapolis, Minnesota, a young guy by the name of Pastor Jonathan Johnson. And so it just got nominated for an Upper Midwest Emmy. And so the whole entire project did, because we just went live and we put it on social media the same night. It was all new music. And you know, in our space, you know, in our space, that is, you know, forbidden. But it comes out this Friday. You can get it on all outlets, Spotify, Apple Music, produced by Joseph Pryor and myself. And you can follow me on social media for more, Javonte Patton, JOVONTAPATTON.
2: You know what I love about Javonte's music, though, Erica, is that it's singable, right? Every single song is repetitious, it's singable, and it gets in your spirit. And then, you know, your social media presence is big. So when people hear it in your rendition of it, then you got other people now singing it. So I love that about your music.
1: No, thank you. And shout out to all the groups and choirs. Every week I get a video, about 6 to 7 videos of people singing my songs. And so I am honored, because we put so much into this music. And so for somebody to take it and worship with it as a tool to God is the best, you know, gift you can give back to an artist.
0: I love it. It really, really is to have people singing your music. Yeah, I think that, you know, there are some that we know we can sing in church and some that we don't. So when that does happen, it's a total blessing. Well, congratulations on the whole project. I pray that God continue to blow your mind with blessings with all that you're doing. You gonna stick around a little bit longer, right?
1: I'm going to stick around. I'm going to get the kids ready and stick around.
0: Come on. That's what it is. All right, guys, we got more on the way. It's Get Up Mornings.
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6: Good morning, Naptown. What's the traffic looking like around the city this morning?
7: Good morning. We have delays on the south side on 65 northbound from Raymond to the south split. 6570 slow northbound from the south split to Washington. On the north side, it's slow on 465 westbound from Meridian to Ditch. East side, slow on 465 northbound from I-74 to Brookville. South side, delays on 465 eastbound from Emerson to Arlington. On I-69 on the north side, we have delays southbound from 82nd Street to 465. There's police activity on the east side at 21st and Shadeland. I'm Maria Arnold with traffic for Get Up Mornings with Erica Campbell on Praise AM 1310 95.
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3: Happy Money Monday. Okay, so the question today is, what should you be doing with your money? Let's jump in and just ask this question. What exactly is FAFSA and who needs to complete it? And when will a 2027-28 form be available?
4: Believe it or not, Erica, financial aid season is here for the next school year. Not this year, but for fall of 2027. And you know, parents are like, ooh, we got some kids back to school. It feels early, but it actually makes sense. Mm-hmm. So the FAFSA is the free application for federal student aid. And any parent or student who is looking for grants, even scholarships, student loans, work study, you have got to complete this form. Now listen, this is important. The forms open October 1st. That's just in a few days.
3: Yes.
4: So we need everybody to lock in and get ready to get the FAFSA completed.
3: Do college students need to fill it out every year, or does it roll over their whole 4 years in school?
4: You must complete it every single year.
3: Okay.
4: And thank you for asking that, because a lot of parents, again, think, ooh, I've done that one time.
3: Mm-hmm.
4: Every year you must complete the form. So this is for our returning students. And this is even for our parents, Erica, who have high school seniors. Even if you don't know where your student may be going to school, you still need to get the FAFSA done as early as possible.
3: Got it. That's great news. That's great news. So where do they go to complete the application, and how do they know the difference between the official and ones that actually try to charge them to, you know, tell them that they can move things through faster?
4: Okay, so the only website that people should use is studentaid.gov. I'm going to say it one more time, studentaid.gov.
3: Okay, so what should parents and students be doing right now so they're ready to

0: to apply as soon as the form becomes available.
1: Okay, so if it were me, I would make sure that, number one, I get myself familiar with the form, because you don't want to get caught off guard when you open up that form. Please, families, be intentional and schedule the time to get it done. I don't want you just trying to squeeze this in between some other stuff that you've got going on. Once you familiarize yourself with the form, then you'll know, do I need to pull any documents? What do I need to do? Now, the good thing about the FAFSA, Erica, is this. It can automatically pull in your tax return information, because you'll be using your 2025 tax return for the 2027-28 school year. So that information can get downloaded in automatically. So again, schedule the time so you can have some uninterrupted time to get these forms done.
0: You always encourage parents to get their kids involved in the process. Why is this important, that a student isn't just sitting on the sidelines while mom and dad do everything?
1: I tell parents all the time, listen, the degree will have your child's name on it, not yours. And I need students to have some skin in the game. This is their education. Yes. They need to understand what is required. We deprive our children from the opportunity to learn how to take care of business when we just handle things versus saying, we're going to collectively sit down as a family to get this thing done. So do not deprive your kids. No cell phones, no Netflix, no nothing. We're going to sit down uninterrupted and we're going to handle some business.
0: I love it. Janai, thank you so much. Where can our listeners get more information and help with finance and legacy planning?
1: Absolutely. Please reach out to me on social media or my website at Janai Thornton. That's JanaiThornton. Thank you, Erica.
0: You're welcome. All right, guys, stay informed. Stick around. We got more on the way. It's Get Up Mornings.
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6: Hey, Indy, we want to make sure you get to work on time.
7: Let's see if there are any traffic tie-ups out there we should avoid.
8: Good morning. We have delays on the south side on 65 northbound from Keystone to the south split. 6570 slow northbound from the south split to Washington. North side slow on 65, southbound from the White River Bridge to 21st. On the west side, it's tight on 70, eastbound from west to the south split. On the northwest side, we have delays on 465, eastbound from 865 to Ditch. On 465, it's slow westbound from Michigan to 865. East side delays 465, northbound from I-70 to Fall Creek. West side delays on 465, northbound from 86th Street to 865. I'm Maria Arnold with traffic for Get Up Mornings with Erica Campbell on Praise AM 1310 95.
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4: 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All right, Get Up Poll question, and she's back. Cheryl, what are we talking about today?
5: All right, this is a little tricky. So recently, I've experienced someone whose support, you know, supports all of your endeavor, and you're grateful for people who support, right? But what happens when that support crosses the line, when it becomes a little stalkish? You know what I mean? Like, you know, where someone, you know, now is like checking for where your kids are, like show up where your kids are, or, you know, showing up at every event, or, you know, doing something, you know, wanting to be in your personal space, wanting to know where you live. And, you know, again, you have, it's a thin line, because you really do want the support. But then there's some that kind of gets a little cross the line. Like, you can't let everybody in. And I know you've experienced a stalking situation or situations before, and Javante's on today. So y'all, have y'all experienced that? How do you handle?
4: Oh, you mean when the lady support that stood on my porch for hours?
5: Yes.
6: A lady stood on your home porch?
5: Check this out.
4: Talks to my Ring camera, saying, I'm tired of this. When y'all just gonna let me? Like, she's cuckoo for Cocoa Puffs. I'm very tempted to just say her name so somebody can find her and get her and help her. She comes with a dog and a suitcase. She's not fully crazy, because she knows that she can't stand on my property, so she'll just stand across the street at my neighbor's house for up to 6 hours. The last time, she stood there for about 8.
6: What are the security measures? What are you doing?
5: And there's the one.
4: So
5: Erica,
4: in LA, if there is no crime, they cannot arrest her. They don't arrest you for standing in
5: front of
4: someone.
5: That's the crazy part.
4: It has to be a crime. So I said, oh, so you mean what she about has trespassing? To bust a window? And but if they stand across the street and just stare at literally stare at my house 4 hours.
6: Oh my God.
4: So yeah.
5: How do you
4: come
5: handle
4: to church,
5: it?
4: Come to prayer? There's a person harassing Tina.
5: Do they tithe?
4: You are crazy. Yeah, a lot of lines have been crossed in my life.
5: There's the one that says she's your daughter, because she leaves messages on the hotline all the time. Then there's that. There's the one.
4: I just want to talk to First Lady. So then you have to go through the, you know, the protocol, because they know, you know. I just want to ask you, are you my mom? I said, no, Precious, you're in your 40s. I'm in my 50s. I'm not your mom.
5: Even for the Get Up Church, though, it might not even be a fan. It might be somebody who you befriended. It might be somebody you mentored, or somebody at the church, even as a youth
4: lines.
5: Pastor,
4: oh,
5: that crosses the line. How do you handle that?
6: Oh, I get it all the time. I get it all the time in my DMs. It's just like, people just love to say inappropriate things. And it's like, I'm a married man, and if I didn't come at that way, don't start with me that way. But, you know, people try to do that to screenshot and then try to trip you up. So it's a cunning
5: pursuit.
6: You
5: fine or whatever. You fine or whatever.
6: Don't call me.
4: He blushing.
6: I'm smiling hard. Erica Campbell called me fine, and sure, I'm smiling hard.
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11: 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I know that some of you are struggling with financial issues.

0: what you've been through. You are a king.
1: Hey,
0: let the king rejoice. Let the king rejoice. You are successful. The king is living in you. The word is in you. Praise him because
1: there is a king.
0: You will make it. You are forever a lender, never a borrower. You are forever above, never beneath. You are forever the head.

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1: Now let's hear from you.
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0: The Get Up poll is on.
1: Get Up Morning.
3: All right, guys. So today we're asking, how do you handle unwanted support? Yeah, those super fans. And I'm not talking about just of celebrities. Some of y'all got some unwanted support. So let's go to the phones and talk to Shelly in New York. Hey, Shelly, what do you do when you get that unwanted support, sis?
4: Well, I was living in the complex, and I was always saying, I never been a neighborly person, but my mom said, you got to know your neighbor. So I would just say hi and bye to this woman. But then one day I came home from work, and my son was in her apartment, and that didn't sit well with me. So I told her. My son at the time was 15. And I said, she said he wasn't home. You wasn't home. I said, so he could go across the street to the library. No, not just stop talking to her, because that didn't sit well with me. And yeah. She just kept harassing me. But every time she would, kept yelling things, and we would be outside, and it got really bad. So I had to call, the police was called, and
3: wow.
4: Anyway.
3: Prayers up. But, thank you for calling today.
5: Yes, praying for the family.
4: Thank you.
3: God bless you.
4: Bye-bye.
3: Okay.
4: God bless you. Bye.
3: Valencia in Lake Charles is on the line. Hey, Valencia, what do you do with unwanted support?
6: Okay, so first of all, keep your phone fully charged and be ready to record. The Bible says be meek, not weak. So be ready to shake
7: come
6: somebody.
7: Come on. Come on, meek, not weak.
3: Be get
7: weak,
3: up, church. You hear me?
7: Be meek, not weak.
6: Okay.
7: Come on.
6: Yeah, be not ready weak. At all times. Be you ready. Hello.
3: Oh, that's love to get up, church. Thank you for calling.
6: All right. Love y'all.
5: Let's talk to Kim in Detroit. Hey, good morning. This is Javante. How do you handle unwanted support?
8: I think a lot of times the biggest issue is, it may be support, and it could also be mental illness.
5: Ooh,
8: my daughter,
3: period.
8: Yeah, my daughter experienced it through one photo of her on social media. This lady has literally done two jail stints, lost her job, lost custody of her child, lost her home. And she got back out, started up again, and now she's going back on trial. It's frightening, honestly. It really, really is.
3: Yeah, it is.
5: Absolutely. And a lot of it is mental health. And I think when we say in church, you clothed me in my right mind, I don't think we really understood that they understood mental health back then. They just didn't have the language that we have now to make us feel smarter. But it really is mental health.
8: One of the most unrated blessings you have is your mind. And people just don't understand that. My daughter, she is an adult, but it stressed her to the gills. She had to move. And the officer, the lady told the officer she's not going to start. She doesn't know my daughter at all. Admitted that. But she has an issue that my daughter wouldn't allow her to get to know her.
5: Jesus.
8: That was reason for all of that.
3: Wow.
8: And now she's
3: praying God's protection over you.
7: Yeah.
3: Praying God's
7: and
3: protection
7: your daughter.
3: Over you.
7: You
3: and your daughter. Mm-hmm. Thank you for sharing that with you.
8: Thank you.
3: With us today. God bless you.
8: Thank you.
3: Elora in Cleveland is on the line. Hey, Elora, tell us, what do you do or how do you handle unwanted support?
9: Well, I had a situation where the person was, this is back when they had pay phones, and they were called, and I would just look out the window and see it was them and did not answer. But I wanted to tell you, Erica, just go on the porch and wave to the lady. That's all. She just want to wave.
3: No, she don't. She wants to move in.
9: Mercy.
3: Help, God Lord. Fix it, Jesus. Thank you for calling. I appreciate you so much. I do.
9: God bless.
3: Well, there it is there. Some good tips and some interesting stories. We're praying for all of us. May God protect us from the special ones. Jesus loves the little children, but some are more special than others. God bless them. Also, get off my porch. Hallelujah.
5: Please.
3: Hallelujah.
5: In
3: Jesus' name.
7: That was nice. 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
3: Hey, Indy, we want to help to get you to work safely. 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
12: Good morning. We have delays on the east side on 465, northbound from I-70 to Fall Creek. South side slow on 465, eastbound from 65 to Emerson. On the west side, we've got an accident. 465 northbound at Rockville on the right shoulder. Traffic slow from Sam Jones Expressway. And 465 slow northbound from 86th Street to 865. On the I-74, it's tight eastbound from Raceway to Dandy Trail. On the north side, delay is 65, southbound from the White River Bridge to 21st. South side, heavy on 65, northbound from Keystone to the South Split. I'm Maria Arnold with traffic for Get Up Mornings with Erica Campbell on Praise AM 1310 95.
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6: Hallelujah. Hallelujah. You know, when I think about it, I started in the church as a little girl, 7 years old, and my grandmother used to take me to church back in Tulsa, Oklahoma, and I used to sing for the Lord, and I used to sing in the adult choir, and I loved the Lord with all my heart. By the time I was 9 years old, I was gung-ho, and my grandmother even said to me one day, she said, "You know, baby, God's going to use you one day." And I didn't know what she meant, but I knew I liked the sound of God using me. By the time I was 11 years old, my mother and father and my five brothers and my little sister, we moved from Tulsa to California. My dad's job has transferred him out here, and By the time I was 12 years old, I found myself in the nightclubs in Los Angeles. My mom and dad used to go to the clubs on the weekends. They didn't know the Lord Jesus. And grandma wasn't around anymore, so we just quit going to church. I was in the nightclubs at 12 years old, and that was the worst place and the last place I needed to be. But I had a praying grandmother. By the time I was 13 years old, I had recorded my first single and began to open up for people like Stevie Wonder and Aretha Franklin, B.B. King and Bill Cosby. I remember opening up for him one time, and things began to happen. Hallelujah. Things began to happen all around me. The devil had a trap set. He was going to set me up because, see, I liked it. I liked the money. I was making a lot of money. And I liked the glamour. And I liked the applause because that said, I love you. We all want to be loved. Hallelujah. I didn't know.

place and ran around with a lot of people I had no business being with. And one day I was introduced to cocaine, and I know that all drugs are a spirit, but this cocaine became my best friend. And I began to hang out with the devil, and I did everything that I was big and bad enough to do. And I'm not glorifying him. I'm just letting him know that I don't belong to you. Hallelujah. I've been set free. Hallelujah. Glory to God. I went on for about 12 years of my life, and I traveled with people, and I worked with Chaka Khan and Rufus, and I worked with Captain and Tennille and all the people in the studios, and I was good at my job, and I was quick, and I could demand double, triple scale, and I went to work, and I was high every day.

One time when I was in Houston, Texas, I met a man there, and I was getting ready to go on the road with Chaka Khan, and there was a group going on the road with us, Heatwave, and they had a man working with them, and he was doing their lights, and I didn't know this, but I met him on the road, and he was a nice guy, and you never would know it to look at him, but he was also, not only was a light director, but he was a cocaine dealer. See, devil knows how to really do it. So we began to be friends, and we began to date, and I began to get all the cocaine I wanted for free. How many of you know it wasn't for free? But we came home, me and this young man, and we began to live together, and he was still selling drugs, and I began to make drops for him. I was dropping off cocaine and making a lot of foolish turns in my life, and my life began to do this spiral, downward spiral. I was going to hell. One night as I was getting loaded, I began to pass out. Then my head hit the wall, boom, and I began to slide down the wall. And as I came to, all of my bodily fluids were doing their own thing, and I was dying.

0: It wasn't a couple of days later that I was watching Christian television. And Grandma tells me she was laying on her face during this time, and she had been fasting for 2 weeks and just calling on the name of Jesus. Save my granddaughter. Save my granddaughter, Jesus. I watched Christian TV one night, and it was as if God himself said, that's enough. And he rebuked the devil from me long enough for me to make an intelligent decision. And I said, Jesus, I know you're real. If you'll just take all of this away from me, take all of the drugs, take them away, I'm tired. And I want you to know that instantly I was set free. Instantly I was delivered. Hallelujah. Glory. Hallelujah. Hallelujah. This was on a Friday night. And I want you to know that not only did God save and deliver me and set me free, but he saved that drug dealer, and he's my husband tonight, James Bailey. Hallelujah. Hey, it comes by hearing. Yes, it does. Glory.
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1: 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You don't love God? 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

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Amen. Now when we pray, we want to end that with a declaration, a decree. So I'm speaking for all of you listening, starting here, starting now. 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This is your exodus. You are officially released. 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

0: storm out of the grave. You won't repeat a battle. 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He did it, did it. A breakthrough. I said he did it, a breakthrough.
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1: What God promised me, it is for me. 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The devil can't have what God has for me. 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
5: Amen. And don't you ever stop interceding for your family. Don't ever stop praying for your family, for your loved ones. Amen. Sometimes... the more you pray, seems like y'all don't want to say it. All right, because I hear y'all say, I know what you want me to say, Pastor, but I ain't saying that. But sometimes the more you pray, seems like the worse things get. That's right. And the devil try to play with your mind. See, you don't, if you wasn't praying, it wouldn't have got worse. The devil is a lie. He's a lie from the pit. Amen. But again, the prayer. The prayers. Amen. Pray for your family. Pray for your loved ones. Amen. We pray for our nation. We pray for our world. Amen. Because again, we are that which is holding back the work of the enemy. Amen. Don't ever forget that you are, that God is using you to hold back, amen, what the enemy wants to do. Amen. The church is making a difference in this ungodly world. And so we

the work of the church in the world. He says, 2 Thessalonians 2:6, and now we know what withholdeth, that he may be revealed in his time. Amen. For the mystery of iniquity does already work. Amen. Who is he talking about? Let's back up to verse number 3. He says, let not man deceive you by any means, for that day shall not come except there come a falling away. What? Amen. Things ain't going to get better. They're going to get worse. Amen. And as we were looking at one of the scriptures, and as I was saying, it was talking primarily to the Jews, but it says, the time is short unless the very elect. Amen. Even the elect would fall away and not be saved. But he says there'll be a falling away first, that man of sin be revealed, the son of perdition. That's talking about the Antichrist. And he says again in verse 6, we know what withholdeth, that he might be revealed in his time. And he cannot come forth until his time. He cannot be revealed before his time. Now, I could kind of take y'all back and forth through the scripture, but y'all just take my word for it. In 1 John chapter number 2, it talks about the fact that we know that it is the last time. Amen. Because again, the spirit of Antichrist does already work. So the spirit of Antichrist was working in the times of the apostles. And so we can't say, things aren't together for him to be revealed. It was working in the times of the apostles. All that needs to happen is whatever's hindering him be moved out of the way. Amen. And the enemy will go forth. Amen. And as bad as things are now, God bless you, the good riches. God bless you. Amen. As bad as things are now, when God takes his people out of here, it's going to be terrible. Amen. As I continue to tell you, you do not want to be left down here. Amen. Well, if I miss the rapture, I'll come up through the tribulation. If you can't run with the footmen, amen. If you can't handle what's going on now, amen. What make you think you'd be able to handle, amen, the time of the tribulation? I'm hard down preaching. Amen. Again, he says, he will be revealed in his time. Verse 7 of 2 Thessalonians, chapter number 2, says, for the mystery of iniquity doth already work. This is still in the times of the apostles. He said it's already working. Amen. But it's being held back. Only he who now letteth will let or hinder until he be taken out of the way. And I submit to you that that's talking about the church. And I ain't talking about just the nominal church, just everybody that called themselves the church. I'm talking about the Holy Ghost filled, amen, water baptized church of the living God. Amen. Because again, it's not us as individuals, but it's us as containers of the Holy Ghost. Amen. And the Holy Ghost moving through us is holding back the work of the Antichrist. Amen, amen, amen. Now, I went way down that road, amen, just to come back to the fact that the prayers of the saints make a difference. Uh-huh. Prayers of the saints make a difference. Amen. And sometimes the devil tries to discourage you. Sometimes the devil tries to tell you what's the use. Amen. Your prayers have power. Your prayers are making a difference. Amen. And so, again, as we talk about Job, he interceded for his family. And I want to stay there for just a moment more, because I want to really press home how important your prayers are for your family and your loved ones. Amen. Because there are things I was looking at such.

0: and a documentary out of the 60s, man, and they were talking about what was going on. And I was kind of coming up in that day. And I said, my God, look what you kept me back from. Because there was some things going on. Amen. And I know it was nothing but the prayers, amen, of my family, my mother, amen, those that were interceding, amen. But it makes a difference. And, amen, it will have an effect and it will be answered. Amen. Now, amen, the hard reality of it is, amen, if the Lord tarries, we might be gone when our family responds to our prayers. But, you know, I want you to leave here with a, I want you to walk through here with the confidence God is going to answer my prayer. Amen. I don't care what the enemy's waving in front of my face. God is going to answer my prayer. I don't care what's going on with them. God is going to answer my prayer. Amen. Amen. Amen. Again, amen. You can look at him. You ain't got to tell him, but you can look at him and say, you know, the devil wants to do such and such, but he ain't going to have you. Amen. He's not going to have you. And so Job, amen, he prayed for his family. And in the midst of all of this, amen, his family was destroyed. His land and all of that was destroyed. You say, well, Pastor, don't seem like it worked out too good for him. Just keep following the story. Praise the Lord. Amen. And again, as we say in that first chapter of Job, amen, after he lost everything. Let's go to Job chapter number 1 and verse number 20. It says, then Job arose, and he rent his mantle, and he shaved his head, and he fell down upon the ground. Let me stop right there. I'm sorry, that's verse 20. Job 1 and 20. Let me stop right there. There's a comma right there. Let me stop right there. He rent his mantle. He shaved his head. Amen. Again, that speaks of grief and mourning. Amen. He was grieving. So, you know, we don't need to act like he didn't feel the pain of all that he was going through. He was grieving. Amen. And, but then it says, and he fell down on the ground, but he didn't fall down in hysteria having a fit. He fell down on the ground, and what did he do? He worshiped, and God will give us the strength to do that. Amen. I mean, in some bad situation, in some hurting times, amen, that's when the Holy Ghost will come up. Amen. The Holy Ghost will arise. Amen. And give you the help. Amen. Out of a broken heart. And again, you're still hurting, but something comes out of you and say, Lord, I still love you. Ah, Lord, I still bless you. Amen. And that comes out of a dark place, a dark time in your heart. Amen. Because you're saying that, but you're still feeling the pain of what's going on. Amen. And you got to know it takes God to give you the strength to do that. Ah, yes. Amen. He was grieving. He was broken. But he fell down on the ground and worshiped. Verse 21 said, and he said, naked I came out of my mother's womb, and naked shall I return thither. The Lord gave, and the Lord hath taken away. Blessed be the name of the Lord. Why? Because he's still God. I don't understand it. It don't feel good to me. And this ain't the way I wanted it to go. But he is still God. Amen. And I will bless his name. And the Bible says in verse 22.
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0: Kirk Franklin and Brighter Day coming up. We've got Tamela Mann, also Troy Sneed, and Fred Hammond on the way. No Weapon on Praise Indy. Just in case
1: you didn't know. 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
2: And your boy D Stone.
1: And Monday is all about loving you more.
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0: Fred having a no weapon on a praise break Monday on the way. Corinne Hawthorne, how about we work in some Vashawn Mitchell and Norman Hutchins on Praise Indy.
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0: Norman Hutchins in the battlefield. That does it for me, Tony Dumont. Stay tuned. The Community Connection and Tina Cosby is coming up next. And God willing, I'll see you back here tomorrow for our Tuesday edition of the Praise Break. Have a blessed one. Bye-bye.
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11: This is The Daily Play with Joy Taylor. Fans in Brazil got to see one of the best games of the year Sunday. Dak Prescott and Lamar Jackson went back and forth in Rio, with the Ravens getting on the long flight back to the States with a last-second, literally, 34-31 win. In the final 2 minutes, the Ravens took the lead on a Lamar Jackson touchdown pass, and then Dak drove the Cowboys down and kicked a go-ahead field goal with just 7 seconds left. Gotta be ball game. However, Lamar Jackson hit Zay Flowers for a 27-yard gain and called timeout with 1 second left. Ravens kicker Tyler Hoop hit a 56-yarder for a miraculous win. Amazing theater between two teams with a bit of a reputation for not coming through in the clutch, and a frustrating loss for the Cowboys, who played well enough to beat most teams, just not Lamar, Derrick Henry, and the Ravens. 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
1: And good afternoon and welcome to Community Connection. I'm Tina Cosby. Today is Monday, September the 28th. 317-480-1310, 317-480-1310 is the number to the show. And on the show today, this Friday, October 2nd, the Greater Indianapolis NAACP will celebrate its 55th annual Freedom Fund Banquet. Coming up in our second hour, you're going to hear from their special invited guest, a guest coming directly from the national headquarters of the NAACP. Again, that's coming up in our second hour. Right now, though, lines are open, 317-480-1310, 317-480-1310, for whatever may be on your mind as we get things started. And Erica, by way of, I guess we need to make a little bit of an announcement regarding streaming.
2: Yeah, unable to stream today due to Teams updates that came down from Microsoft, so everything's just kind of not there.
1: Mm-hmm.
2: So you won't be able to see us unless engineers can get it. I'm unable to access it. So that's where we are now. We cannot stream today as a result of that. So streaming at the moment on YouTube and Facebook, number of things with Microsoft and the updates that come.
1: Yeah, it's those dreaded updates.
2: Those updates are always coming
1: all the time. How they're supposed to make your life easier, make the product better, and keep it up to date. And it invariably throws a monkey wrench into things more often than not.
2: That's true. Yeah. That's true. So we just continue on until we can get there. We'll get there.
1: Yeah. Okay. Well, we apologies. And hopefully, you know, like we say, hopefully it won't be inconvenienced too much longer. You won't be inconvenienced too
2: much longer. We can hope not.
1: Yes, indeed.
2: Just looking at everything here to make sure everything looks like it's supposed to look. Mm. Okay. Yeah, I think.
1: So how was your weekend?
2: Very good. Had a good weekend. Got a chance to check out the Universal Circus.
1: I did too.
2: Zeke was there doing his thing.
1: Yeah, Zeke was there, and we
2: enjoyed it.
1: Yeah, we went yesterday.
2: We did too.
1: Uh-huh. Oh, you went yesterday?
2: We went yesterday too. Yes.
1: Oh, you went yesterday. There were three shows.
2: Right,
1: so,
2: we went to the second show.
1: Second, even. We went to the first one, and it was really. I mean, the time went by so quickly; it didn't feel like two acts. You know?
2: Yeah, I agree. It did go by pretty quickly.
1: Yeah,
2: and we had a really good time.
1: Mm-hmm.
2: Didn't get any of the chicken wings. Didn't have time.
1: No.
2: There was no way.
1: It's, I took my grandson when I brought him home. My daughter said, well, did y'all get any of the wings? I said, I didn't even look in that area. We didn't get any wings.
2: Same here. Uh-huh. Parking, there were people everywhere.
1: You know what? Here's the thing. If I were to say, and it's not a complaint, just an observation for future reference, they need someone out there directing traffic.
2: We were saying that.
1: There's plenty of room for everybody, but there was no one there directing the route. All they had was the entrances that led directly to the Big Top blocked. Mm-hmm. And that's fine.
2: Mm-hmm.
1: And they had some other entrances blocked. But even a simple, just a simple cones or whatever, and it would have gone a whole lot. Because I was caught in the early show getting out and the next show coming in.
2: Mm-hmm, mm-hmm.
1: And it was absolutely a gridlock.
2: We were caught maybe in your show coming out. We were coming in. Same thing.
1: Yeah.
2: And then
1: leaving,
2: it was the same thing, too.
1: Oh, yeah, because another show after that. Yeah, people get there early. But, that aside, and pretty much all of the details were taken care of.
2: They
1: brought their own seats this time. And I got to say, I remember the last time I was there, it was at a venue of some sort, and we used the venue's seating. But this circus now, they got their own circus seats. It was different. I said, I know we didn't sit in this kind of seating before, but what I'm saying is everything is self-contained.
2: Yes, exactly.
1: They do their own thing.
2: It's all there.
1: Yeah, it's all there.
2: Great.
1: Or we got the touring. maybe we just got the touring, the touring whatever group.
2: Mm-hmm.
1: But Yeah, it was really nice. I was glad that there was a little bit of a boost to the economy, if even for just 10 days.
2: I agree.
1: Because a lot of folks were able to get jobs.
2: Very nice.
1: But if I were to make one suggestion that might improve it, please get somebody to manage the parking.
2: Yes, in and out.
1: And it could be a matter of 6 or 7 cones.
2: Yes, exactly. That can make a difference.
1: Wouldn't have to be a whole lot.
2: Exactly. Just somebody, because it was gridlock.
1: It was.
2: Coming in and out.
1: Yeah, no direction, no focus or anything as far as the traffic.
2: But everything else I thought was great.
1: Everything was really good. Very enjoyable. Yeah, I was glad to see Zeke. I wish I could have seen more of Zeke, though.
2: We were saying the same thing.
1: Yeah, because I know Zeke played a lot more prominently in years past.
2: Mm-hmm.
1: So it wasn't just the early show. You noticed that in the second show.
2: We noticed that in the second show, definitely.
1: Well, Zeke's been doing it for almost 30 years. So,
2: that's very true. Since the beginning.
1: Yeah. So
2: he was there from the start. So it's a long time. But we did see him. He was out there.
1: And Ringmaster N.O. was just outstanding.
2: Wasn't he? He really was.
1: And the clowns, my grandson. And it was so funny because, like I said, I took him, it was a date for just us.
2: Mm-hmm.
1: Us two.
2: And, you two. Okay.
1: Oh, yeah. Just him and me. And we sat down, and of all people, there was a whole family from his former daycare. I mean, he's in school now, but he said, "Nana, that's so and so and such and such."

0: Texans. The run here in Indianapolis was an amazing success. We're also coming off of this weekend, Circle City Classic, big weekend. And I'm curious to hear on both ends. You know, if you went to the fair circus, not the fair, fair's over. If you went to the Universal Circus, what did you think? You know, give us a call. Let us know what you thought. 317-480-1310. If you went to any of classic weekend, of the classic weekend events, let us know. There was a pep rally. There was so much.
1: There was
0: stuff.
1: A lot going on. There was a lot.
0: The football and then the actual event, down there at Lucas Oil. I did not go. We did do the parade. Mm-hmm. And I was saying our good buddy, Lamar Campbell, he was a guest ringmaster.
1: Yes, he was.
0: Guest MC for the Universal Circus. And he said it was amazing as well. And his amazement was how they were able to entertain every, you know, just so many different, you know, young, old, gospel, mm-hmm. you know, hip hop, mm-hmm. R&B, you name it. They hit it all.
1: The whole gamut.
0: We're mm-hmm. able to entertain on all levels. And so that was really great. But he had a ball. He had a good time. In the parade, the parade was not, but I, you know what? I'm concerned. I'm not going to lie. I am concerned because it is, the parade is a ghost of what it once was.
1: Yeah.
0: I mean, I used to help announce the parade. I mean, I was one of the announcers for the parade. When we aired it on Wish TV, and then, you know, some other folks, you know, different people did it different years. But I was one of the parade hosts on TV when we did it live.
1: So you know what it was like.
0: I know it took forever to get into downtown on parade day.
1: Uh-huh.
0: We used to have to come at like 6 or 7 in the morning for a 10 o'clock
1: tip. To be in place.
0: Yeah, 10 o'clock tip off mm-hmm. or step off, to be in place. You could not find parking. You could not find a spot on the street. People would wait for hours, you know, for it to, and it just, it's a shadow of itself. It's just a ghost of itself. The parade was, I mean, I will say when we turned the corner down there on Ohio and mm-hmm. I think it was Ohio and then headed up Meridian, there was a lot more people. There were a lot more people on that side, but. Mm-hmm. To see almost an entire block, maybe 3 people sitting on the curb for an entire block. And then it was sad. It was just, and I don't know. We were in Division I and all of our, you know, we had praise. We had, hot. We had, FM, TLC FM, mm-hmm. you know,
1: mm-hmm.
0: And then we had, one truck that had all of the, you know, so we had a nice turnout, a lot of folks there, from us.
1: Mm-hmm.
0: And it just, the energy that there used to be, the dancing, the interact, it just, you know, folks were nice that came out. And I want to thank everybody that came out. They were very nice and, you know, waved and spoke and, mm-hmm. and seemed to enjoy it. But it just, I don't know. And
1: yeah.
0: What do you think? Did you go? Did you not go? Why? What are your thoughts on Circle City Classic Weekend going forward? 317-480-1310, 317-480-1310.
1: Battle of the Bands was, I felt very sad mm-hmm. with what I saw. The bands were.
0: It's the attendance at the
1: stadium.
0: That's
1: what I'm saying. The attendance. Battle of the Bands was great. They were fine.
0: But it wasn't the draw that I think it had, been hoped for.
1: No.
0: And I understand. The attendance. I did not go, but I saw, and it was scary.
1: Yeah, it was. Very
0: scary empty.
1: Very scary empty.
0: And I don't know where it goes from here. If attendance is a barometer, then, I don't know. But the other thing is, wasn't it you were telling me or somebody was telling me that they're looking ahead to next year and perhaps having.
1: You and I talked about that I saw something that mentioned it's possible
0: mm-hmm.
1: that for next year, IU, the Hoosiers, would play against an HBCU in the football game. And that would maybe be a draw to bring back, you know, people.
0: Mm-hmm.
1: That's not for sure.

0: sure, but that's what's been mentioned. They're not saying that it has yet, but
1: that happened already.
0: Floating around.
1: That happened already. They ended up shortening the fourth quarter because of the mercy rule.
0: Yeah, the mercy rule. Yeah, it was pretty pretty bad on how
1: they played an HBCU in Bloomington. So I don't know how I really don't know how that's going to infuse energy and enthusiasm and things. That's what's missing.
0: To bring back
1: the energy, the enthusiasm or what have you, because you hate to just say goodbye to something that's been such a nice cultural celebration over the years.
0: Many years.
1: But whatever it is, and you know, if we're honest, if we're perfectly honest, this has been a steady decline.
0: Yeah, it has.
1: For more than 10 years in terms of attendance.
0: Attendance. Yeah.
1: I don't know about any other thing. And I'm just speaking from a person on the outside looking in. Alice Watson offers really good insight and may have more that would give more context to what I'm saying. But if you just look at it from the outside looking in, the attendance has been steadily decreasing. Interest has been steadily waning.
0: It has.
1: Enthusiasm has just all but disappeared for, I think, other than maybe with Summer Celebration, what used to be the free concert, the Music Heritage Festival.
0: Music Heritage Festival.
1: Yeah. That's always a good thing. But the exhibits down there at the convention center and some of the other things are attractions, if you will, don't seem to be getting the foot traffic.
0: Does it take an advertiser? It's got to be some big name advertisers that could get behind it and. Because there were many advertisers through the years.
1: Advertisers have been helpful.
0: But, to get, you know, the word out.
1: What would make you go?
0: Huh.
1: What would make your daughter go?
0: Yeah, that's true.
1: You know, what would make somebody younger than your daughter or my son, a teenager,
0: have an interest in going?
1: See, that I think that's the question that we have to ask because... There's something that's not being tapped into. It's probably there. And everybody talks about the Mike Epps weekend in the comedy. Yeah, he's captured some lightning in a bottle. He's captured a lot of what Expo used to be. Yes. And I think I've shared this in talking with one of our local promoters and former on-air talent Gino Shelton. And Gino's like, why can't we have two? Why does there have to be one or the other? And Gino was right. Why can't we have two celebrations or three or four? For all of us, the more we have, the more we benefit.
0: That's true.
1: But here's the thing. So how do we, and Gino makes a really good point too. The more we have, the more we benefit. But how do we get this one back?
0: I think you have to bring that younger demographic to the table to ask them, what would bring you to the Circle City Classic? What would it take for you to be there?
1: Is the template outdated?
0: That could be.
1: The business model, is that out? I don't know.
0: Uh-huh. It could be. I mean, because you have to revisit it and see there's something that's missing. There's something not drawing people as it did.
1: Mm-hmm.
0: Now, we know, those of us who are a little older, we know how it was, had been. But there are those younger, as you mentioned, maybe under 30, who don't have a clue.
1: Mm-mm. No.
0: They have no idea. Yeah.
1: 317-480-1310. What are your thoughts? What are your ideas? How can we save it? Should it be saved? Should it, I was reading some comments online about maybe taking a 2 to 3 year hiatus and rebuilding. Just break it all down and then just build it back up or, just replace, the bricks. But again, The steady decline started well over 10 years ago, and there's no denying that. And I think he would not mind. I can quote Amos Brown. And Amos passed in 2015, right? He passed in 15. And so that's been 11 years ago. And even Amos was looking at the numbers and crunching them and things of that nature. And Amos was extremely concerned about what was going on at the convention center and, the Circle City Classic. That was 11 years ago because he and I were talking about it because I used to man the booth at the health fair for Wish TV when I was community affairs director down there. And he would always stop by. And we would talk, and Amos, who was kind of savant-like with numbers and things of that nature, and he was saying that something has to stop the bleeding because the numbers are not going to sustain this going forward. And, you know, I don't know what the time frame was that Amos gave. I can't recall. But he did say the numbers would not sustain it going forward. So, you know, may God rest his soul. He may have been onto something. He clearly onto something, because they say numbers don't lie. So just looking at the numbers that Amos was concerned about. But again, we have to recapture the spirit of it all, the excitement of it all. And, you know, if one person can do it, certainly this organization can as well. And I will give them credit. They are trying. They're trying a lot of different things. To keep it here, to keep it going.
0: They are.
1: And maybe now's the time for some community input. You know, everybody's got an idea, but we can go to the phone. This is my spectacles.
0: You need those.
1: My glasses. 317-480-1310. 317-480-1310. What are your thoughts? And how can it be improved upon, or should they retreat? You know, should IBE retreat and rebuild it and come back with something bigger and better? I don't know.
0: Good question.
1: 317-480-1310. Let's go back to the phone. Well, let's go to the phone lines. Is it Jamil?
0: Jamil.
1: Okay, mm-hmm. Jamil, go ahead.
2: Yes. Hello, Miss Tina. How you doing?
1: I'm doing well. Thank you. How are you?
2: Well, Miss Tina, I have two things to say in regards to the Circle City Classic and possibly regaining the spark back. You hit it right on the nose, Miss Tina, when you said we need to get some youthful input on this. It seems that we've had a lot of the same people in charge of the logistics and orchestration of Circle City, right along with the Indiana Black Expo, without the true input of our youth. So I think we need to, you know, find out what it is that they like that would get them stirred up and get this attendance back up to the way it used to be when I was a youth going to the Black Expo every year, Circle City every year. You know, that was like the highlight of the year, Circle City and IBE.
1: Oh, so, yeah. People look forward to it every year, all year.
2: Yes, exactly. And so, you know, I think we need to really get some true input from some of our younger adults and children to see what would actually get them to want to come on out and go. Now, I'm also for the Indiana University coming in and playing. And I know, you know, some people may not like that because we would like to try to keep some things for us, by us, boo-boo, you know. But if we want to try to get some numbers up, why not bring in a national champion right here from Indiana? You know, that's going to draw numbers by far.
1: I don't know. That's already happened, and it was a disaster in terms of, you know, watchability, if you will. It happened down.
2: Well, they weren't a national champion then, though.
1: Yes, they're defending their national championship right now. They are the defending national champion. They won the national championship. But here's the thing. IU Bloomington, the football team, played Howard University at Indiana University a couple of weeks ago down in Bloomington. It was a blowout. They stopped the game. They cut the game 5 minutes short because it was so overwhelmingly Indiana had shut them out. Howard couldn't get past, you know, 5 or 6 yards. So it was ugly. It was 55. Wasn't it 55-0 or something like that? I think that was the score. Bottom line was that was great for Hoosier football. That was great for Hoosier football. But will that same thing work with another HBCU that IU can play? I mean, it's going to be lopsided. It's not going to be. Maybe not. Yeah, let me take it back, because there's some good
2: HBCU that can be comparable and competitive enough to challenge them.
1: There are some. I take it back. Yeah. We just didn't see it this a couple of weeks ago down in Bloomington when they had to cut the game short. We did not see that. Now, it also depends on what the goal is. If the goal is to get people into seats at the stadium to enjoy the classic, so to speak, then, yeah, I guess that would be fine. I mean, it's the same as putting the high school kids here. They were trying to, you know, attract a younger crowd and put the high schools in the spotlight with girls flag football, boys high school football, they did a lot of that. And so getting the defending national champions, now by the time Circle City Classic comes around next year, we don't know that they'll be the defending national champions. All this season though, they are defending the crown until somebody takes it from them during. Okay, go ahead.
2: Not to interrupt you, Miss Tina, but we have to remember IU does have one of the biggest alumni associations in the United States.
1: Of course, so I'm an alum.
2: Just getting up numbers. Yes, if we're talking about getting up those numbers, I mean, wouldn't this be a wise way to go?
1: I need to noodle on that one a little bit because it's I'm feeling a little lopsided about that idea. I don't know why. And I'm trying to sort out my thoughts here and figure out why that. I don't know.
2: I know one thing for sure. We've got to get some youth on some of these boards
1: mm-hmm,
2: and panels.
1: Mm-hmm.
2: We've had some people who've been in play for quite some time now, and I think it's time to dismiss some folks.
1: Well, a serious reassessment isn't under, I can't say what should or shouldn't, but yeah, in order to get it to where you want it to be, yeah, you got to take a hard look at what's going on now. You got to take a hard look at that.
2: What's working
1: and what's not working. So we agree there. Yep, indeed. All righty. Well, that was good. That, a good point. Very good point. Thank you. Thank you, Jamil. I appreciate your comment. All righty. We've got a couple of more calls and we will get to them, but we don't want to get interrupted by the break. So let's go ahead and take the break. When we come back, we'll go to the phone lines and take your calls and questions and comments right after this.
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1: Okay, okay, Eric. Thank you for that. This is our new music. This is ready?
0: That is it. It's ready. It's in.
1: Okay, I like
0: that
1: it.
0: That is it.
1: I like it. Okay.
0: And someone's grandson thought it was great, too.
1: Yeah, I did. I'll have to let him know.
0: Indeed. Definitely.
1: Let's go back to the phone lines, 317-480-1310. Christine, go ahead. How are you?
6: Hey, I'm doing pretty good. I listened to the last caller, and I understand about wanting to have, you know, a national team come for the Circle City Classic. But my concern would be, how would you have that other demographic want to participate if everything on the news pertaining to a Circle City Classic or IBE has always been negative as far as, you know, gun violence? Mm-hmm. So how would you cater for the other demographics want to come and participate? I don't think that is even a feasible idea in this.
1: Eric,
6: how everything is going on.
1: Yeah. Eric, didn't you say it was just an idea, I think, being tossed around? Was it
0: not,
1: Eric?
0: Yeah, it's being tossed around. Nothing confirmed. IU hasn't responded, but it's been something that was tossed around. I think I saw it in Black
1: and
0: D. A lot
1: of ideas are probably tossed around.
0: Yeah, a lot of ideas trying something. I even had the idea personally that maybe next year tie the Universal Circus to it somehow.
1: Mm-hmm.
0: That might, you know, bring some extra people to the event. Make it a part of the celebration somehow, maybe Summer Celebration, or I don't know, maybe tie it into Summer Celebration, Indiana Black Expo.
1: Once was the case.
0: I know, once was the case, exactly. So could dates make a difference too, you think?
1: Well,
6: I think...
1: Go ahead.
6: I think so, because growing up, I remember it always being sort of coupled with that, and so you was excited, you know, come summer, and then you're getting ready for the fall.
1: Mm-hmm.
6: But right now, I personally, I have no desire and haven't had a desire, nor does my children have a desire to even go to the Circle City Classic.
1: Yeah. Well, that is some of the work that has to be done. How do you get it back? How do you spark the enthusiasm? What do you, you know, what do you do?
6: As the previous caller stated, probably getting younger people involved, seeing what it is that they would like to see.
1: Mm-hmm. Well, it may involve restructuring it too, and making it something. And maybe that's what the young people will say. Maybe they don't. I don't know. It's a model. It's a model that has worked for the longest, but maybe the model isn't working anymore. I don't know. There's a lot to be discussed and unpacked. And I don't know how it'll go. I don't know. I hope that this was not it. I don't think so. There were some people saying, oh, this is it. I hope that that's not the case, because I think we still need to have it. But We got to get folks downtown. We got to get folks involved and enthused and excited about it again. So,
6: Yes, I agree.
1: Yeah.
6: And thank you.
1: All righty. Thank you. 317-480-1310. 317-480-1310. Manny, go ahead. How are you? Manny, are you there? Is Manny there?
0: Hey, Manny, are you there? You with us? I think he's...
1: Manny's on hold.
0: He must be. He's got us on hold. He's got us on hold. Manny? Yeah. Hello? Well, we can go back to him, I guess, later.
1: Mm-hmm.
0: He had some thoughts on the Circle City Classic.
1: Oh, he did.
0: Yes.
1: Yeah. I don't know. But like I said, the population ages a little more. Interest change as that happens. Things are just different than they were even 10 years ago. Things are different. And I don't know. I can't criticize, Alice Watson and the, I just can't, because I don't know what she's going through. You know, when she was here before she wiped, you know, wiped a lot of the misconceptions right off the board with the realities of what they're dealing with. And so that is something that we need to put on the table, so to speak, something we need to keep in mind. But again, I tell you what, maybe you're sensing people's frustrations. I know I'm at a loss to be able to explain what has happened over the years, and I'm at a loss to be able to explain how it can be recaptured, if you know what I mean. I'm just at a loss. I do know that it was a lot more. Again, the parade had numbers, but not nearly the numbers that the parade has historically delivered. The parade did have some numbers, but not nearly. And I know for a fact, seeing all the empty seats at Lucas Oil, that those numbers did not deliver. And I think that's fair to say. 317-480-1310, 317-480-1310. Frank, go ahead. How are you?
7: I'm doing good, Miss Tina. How are you?
1: I'm doing well. Thank you.
7: You're more than welcome. I used to go to the Circus City Classic and the parade and all of that years ago. And I stopped going. And it's just like I used to go to the Black Expo too. Me and my wife both used to go there all the time. So here's what I seen that was happening one of the days that I was in there down there and going. I didn't like the way that police and other people in the parking and all that other stuff was going on down in there. And you had to walk a mile to park. When you park somewhere, you had to walk another mile to get there. And the parking fees are so high. And so I always said this. If they move that from downtown and get their own building somewhere, the Black Expo and the Circus of Grass and have all that in one thing there, you're going to be surprised to know how that's going to work out. I've been saying that for years, but it's just like anything else here in this city. Cameron had a caller that called in and mentioned to him about the strike for the truckers on this diesel fuel. And here's what he said. Here's what the caller said. The caller said, if you did that, you wouldn't have Black support anyway. So it, in this city, it's just been, I can see why they called it Naptown. I'm not criticizing the events that's going on and been going on and things like that. I'm not criticizing these people, but something needs to change so that people won't be harassed. And the white Caucasian goes out there at the speedway and do everything they want to do. Nothing happened. But soon as something happened downtown, the police and everybody's grabbing them and snatching them. And they don't want... They just don't want us downtown anyway, because they keep blaming it on the Black youth, you know, down here doing this and doing that.
1: Yeah. And, you know, for the record, though, Circle City Classic has been incident free. Several years ago, there was one incident at Indiana Black Expo where there was a shooting outside of and, you know, Circle City Classic has been incident free. Several years ago, there was one incident at Indiana Black Expo where there was a shooting outside of Basque. Circle City Classic has been incident free. Several years ago, there was one incident at Indiana Black Expo where there was a shooting outside of Basque. Circle City Classic has been incident free. Several years ago, there was one incident at Indiana Black Expo where there was a shooting outside of Basque. I don't get the two events are conflated Frank, is that what you're saying, that they're conflated in terms of how the city or how people view security around them? Hello?
7: Yes.
1: Okay. Is that what you're saying?
7: Well, it's just, I've been seeing this all my life. I can see why they call it Naptown.
1: Okay, okay, yeah. People, well, yeah, and you know what you were just saying?
7: Just see, mm-hmm. even your your people that's in places, your city council, mm-hmm. and all these people, they just won't do, trustees and all that. They just won't help the people, period. That's what I've been saying over the years,
1: yeah.
7: man.
1: Yeah.
7: Thank
1: yeah.
7: you. I enjoy, yeah, bye.
1: Yeah. And you're right. There's a whole lot to be said about just losing interest. You know, there's that too. So Frank makes a good point too. And what he was saying about taking it somewhere other than downtown, I've heard that a lot too. And that would certainly be part of it, I guess. But then part of the appeal and part of the excitement that was created around Classic and Summer Celebration has been downtown, having it downtown. So, but again, Frank makes a good point. We have,
0: you ready for the, oh, mm-hmm. well,
1: well, caller went away.
0: We lost him.
1: Maybe we lost them, but, yeah, so
0: I'll grab the next one.
1: Yeah, that would be good. So I don't know. Here's the thing. There are big events that happen year in and year out, but the interest remain, you know, somebody said the 500, there are some other events that happen year in and year out, and people don't lose interest because they know what they're going to get. Part of the problem, perhaps, with Summer Celebration and certainly Circle City Classic is the consistency of what was to be expected started to change. And when folks don't know what they're going to get, or they, you know, have to adjust, maybe Frank's Naptown analogy isn't too terribly off, you know, off base, and that folks just lose interest. But yeah, the one thing that I noticed from the very beginning that kind of threw me off a little was when the date started moving, because for the longest it was the Fall Classic always on the first Saturday in October, never failed, always the first Saturday in October. And people would make plans around that. They would make plans around the first Saturday in October, never changed. And some of the powers that be, for whatever reason, decided to start moving the date. You know, sometimes it was, you know, September, this weekend in September or such. And, you know, it started moving. And so people had a hard time finding it. Just, you know, for one, they just had a hard time finding it. So that threw off a lot of people's equilibrium too. So, and then from there on, but, let's see, let's go back to Manny. We got him back. Go ahead, Manny.
8: Hey, Miss Tina. Hey, Eric.
1: Hey, how are you?
8: I hope everybody had a good weekend.
1: Hope you did too.
8: Yeah, it was okay. It was good. It was good. Hey, you know, this is my thing. Everybody made a lot of good points about the Circle
1: mm-hmm.
8: City.
1: Mm-hmm.
8: I remember when the Circle City Classic, man, back in the day, when I was still in high school, as a matter of fact, back then, I remember it was the bee's knees. Everybody wanted to come mm-hmm. to the Classic. I mean, everybody from all over, because we had it going on. This been about 15, 20 years ago, though. And mm-hmm. and it just seemed like now, with the current climate that we're living in, mm-hmm. everything is so expensive. The
1: yeah.
8: traveling,
1: mm-hmm.
8: the getting to schools, mm-hmm. the venues. I mean, it's a lot. I mean, we can't just blame the powers that be. I understand we got to get the youthful input. That's a good thing too, as well. But the youth ain't got the money. We still got to go to the powers that be to we need more funding. And I think like you were saying a few minutes ago, we need to bring it down, dumb it down, have a smaller venues, maybe a couple of different venues, you know mm-hmm. what I mean? Not just all downtown, because I'm going to tell you, downtown ain't like it used to be. Downtown used to be fun to go downtown. Downtown now is such a chore. And then it's like a money pit. It's like everything is money. And then, like I said, you got to pay to park, whether it be on the street, whether it be at a garage or whatever. And then you got to walk. And then it's like you said, the turnout ain't like it used to be. I mean, the parade used to be so fun and vibrant, and it's just a lot of things have changed. So I'm like you. I was telling you used a good word, the noodling. I have to noodle over there like you noodling over Miss Tina. because it ain't like it used to be. A lot of things ain't like it used to be, and I don't know what we can do to bring that old flame back. It's gonna take some meeting of the minds. The older generation and the youthful generation and the middle generation. It's not just an easy fix.
1: No, it's not.
8: That's my comment.
1: Thank you, Manny.
8: Love y'all.
1: Thank you, Manny. I think the elephant in the room that we have to address is money.
0: Yeah, that's a big one.
1: Sponsors. Money would cure it all.
0: It would.
1: Money would allow for the high stepping, crowd pleasing, celebrated HBCU football teams, and money would allow for that. But the money is drying up. Everybody's money is drying up.
0: Exactly.
1: You know, so we gotta find a way to be creative with what we have. And I think that, you know, certainly they are trying. I mean, you cannot say that they're not trying. They're trying. Like the Dickens, to keep this thing going, given what they've got, what they have to work with. So, that's part of it. 317-480-1310. Mayhem, go ahead. How are you?
9: Hey, how's it going?
1: Good, good. How are you?
9: Hey, everybody's right in their own mind. I think the,
1: okay.
9: This is my opinion. I think we need to go towards influence. I don't understand, the either or. It can be both, but I think that influence, somebody need to give my ex a call. Maybe he can get some influence. If he had them people come down to Washington Park, I'm pretty sure he can get some influence for people to come downtown. I mean, he even had Mike Tyson to come back here. If I was Mike Tyson, I would have never stepped back in this town. But he got influence, and a couple other people like Mike Epps can be influenced and make this people talking about get the old spark back. Now that old spark is dead. You need a new spark. And the ones that are complaining about the walking and the prices, maybe it's daytime is past, because Naptown is about the cheapest that you're going to find parking and anything in the country. So, we need some influence. Some people need to put their ego down, and if y'all want to stay alive, get some people like Mike Epps and whatever on the board. I mean, it seems like Mike Epps is pretty easy to talk to, so I don't understand why, because when his little event was here, well, nobody talking about his event. His event was successful. Didn't nobody get shot or anything. But we didn't know the news or anybody to talk about his event, and people are still talking about his event. But somebody need to give Mike Epps a call. Maybe he can get some people, because he has some influential people down in Washington Park.
1: Yeah, he did. All right, thank you, Mayhem. Appreciate it. And what Mayhem is talking about is star power.
0: And there's certainly
1: the star power. The classic and summer celebration used to be star studded.
0: Yeah.
1: I mean, there was no doubt about it whatsoever. Local, Mike Epps is not only a star, not only is he from Indianapolis, as Lamar and some of the others pointed out over the weekend, we were talking, he has a heart. He has the heart for the community.
0: He loves his hometown.
1: He loves his hometown. He pours that into. This whole thing got started because Reverend Charles Williams had the heart for his city and his people, and he poured that into it. And so that showed in terms of what, was able to take place. That showed in terms of getting people to come out and be a part of it. And so I think the combination of star power and heart, which is what Mayhem was talking about, certainly contributes a great deal. But again, the money.
0: That's it. The money.
1: The money. Now, star power can do a whole lot to raise that money.
0: Certainly can.
1: And so, again, does it have to be either or, you know, like he said, maybe, you know, maybe Expo can consult with Mike Epps, but I don't know that a consultation would, because Expo has their thing and Epps has his.
0: Mm-hmm. Yeah.
1: So,
0: that's true.
1: You know, he's creating his in his own, you know, his own image and what have you. And he's carving out what he carves out. They have carved out this over here. How do you make each one work? And I'm sure Mike Epps gets a lot of community contributions.
0: He may have some ideas.
1: He may have some ideas, yeah.
0: To help, you know.
1: Yeah.
0: As you may recall, of course, we had big name sponsors for.
1: Oh, my goodness.
0: I mean, big name. Won't even mention them, but they were well known.
1: Their money.
0: Oh, definitely.
1: Yeah.
0: And everybody's money's gotten kind of funny. So
1: yeah, and Epps put some of his own money into it, but not all, because that's that you know, he gets collectives, he gets partnerships,
0: he does.
1: And that's the formula that Reverend Williams used, you know, collectives and partnerships. So let's go back to the phone lines. Rick, go ahead. How are you?
10: Good afternoon to both of you. I'm doing fine.
1: Good afternoon.
10: Yep, the classic is really special to me. I met my wife there.
1: Aww.
10: 34 years ago.
1: Mm-hmm.
10: And we got married 2 years later or a year and a half later, something like that. And we just always made that our weekend. You know, we'd go to a parade and sometimes to the game. And we used to love it was a fall fest when they'd have, you know, all the vendors out and music, and they'd be selling, you know.
1: So what changed? What changed, Rick? What changed?
10: Yeah, I can't put a finger on it. For years,
1: There you go.
10: Playing Tanya Bell, and then I thought, well, that's a pretty easy target, but, you know, we live in a changing time where, you know, I remember where you couldn't, and my wife was from town, you couldn't get a hotel in Marion County.
1: Oh, no, no.
10: You had to go way out somewhere.
1: Mm-hmm.
10: And,
1: during summer just, celebration, you know, and classic, no hotel space.
10: Yeah. Mm-hmm. But I remember about 5 years ago when they were saying that about NASCAR. It's like NASCAR's TV numbers are down. Their ticket sales are down. What's going on? And, you know, a couple people said it's a different world. People check things on their phone now, the younger generation.
1: Mm-hmm.
10: You know, I used to be never a big baseball fan, but more casual. If somebody asked me, you don't watch baseball anymore? I said, I'm to the point where I wake up in the morning and I grab my phone and I look at my ESPN app. And I said, who won? And I check the box. You know, I don't say I got to be home at 8 o'clock because the first pitch is thrown out at 8:15. Maybe it's like that with football and things like that. I used to love seeing people with their colors on from out of state. And you'd say, those people are here because they're representing Tennessee State and it'll be their alma mater. And you would just see they'd all be in unity. And then the opposite teams would have on their colors. And when we would go, we had to buy a sweatshirt or a t-shirt commemorating that year. And, you know, it was just so special. And so, we worked the medical thing at the, I know you can't call it the minority health fair anymore, but we worked that every year at Black Expo and watched the numbers just dwindle. And I'm thinking, what else can they do? It's free now. The only thing I can suggest is maybe they pay people $5 to come and walk through there, you know?
1: Mm-hmm. Yeah.
10: And,
1: it's going to take some work. It's going to take some work.
10: Right.
1: But,
10: the last few years, every time they say who the grand marshal of the parade is, whoever I'm next to, we look at each other and say, who?
1: Yeah.
10: You know? As a matter of fact, who was the grand marshal this year? Are you guys familiar with it?
1: I have no idea. I don't remember.
10: Yeah, it's not a big name. It's, you know, I remember when it was After Seven and, you know, all of them. And just, you know, Tom Joyner and his crew would always have a float. And, you know, they come around gym and they'd all be dancing. And it was just such a celebratory weekend.
1: Yeah. Yep, but... not today, so not this weekend, and we'll see where we... But happy anniversary to you and your wife. I'm sure it's coming up, because it is on this time. Thank you. George, go ahead. How are you?
11: Hey, how are you?
1: Good. How are you doing?
11: Okay. Can I bring an inside perspective from where I used to work downtown regarding Black Expo and Circle City Classic from a hospitality perspective, things that I noticed. I remember when we had Brickyard, Brick with the 400.
1: Yes.
11: This is back in the 90s. I noticed a difference in the way the hotels moved and the way the police department moved, because somebody just said they wanted to maybe think about moving the Classic down to the Black Expo, most definitely, out to the fairgrounds. Now, I noticed one year we had had, I think it was an extra Classic weekend. The Brickyard was here back in August, and the next event came behind that. I noticed the way that the hotels treated the guests. When the Brickyard hit and the Indianapolis 500 hit, the guests were free to walk around and do what they wanted to do. Classic weekend and Expo weekend, the hotel started checking to see if you were actually a guest at the hotel before they would let you in. They put up the red belt ropes, the dividers, the stanchions, for the when the Black events came around. But when race and all the other stuff came around, it was free for all. And like you said, I noticed one time when I was working at a particular hotel, there was a non-melanated group of people on the elevator, and they were doing their business like one and two on the elevator. They had to call housekeeping to clean it up. Black events went that went smoothly. IMPD, they literally had cameras outside monitoring Circle City Classic. And they said they were using that to give to a review. They were doing some kind of research review board where they were trying to determine if the Classic and the Expo should be held downtown. And on top of that, Coach Deion Sanders, he made a claim about the one reason why that Jackson State could not go to the Classic, he was moving away from that, was because of the economic cost. You realize, you know, people don't realize that a lot of those football players and band members, they had to pay for their own way to get to the to these events. And the money and the revenue that the university were generating, pretty much they were doing it, they were almost, Miss, let's say, doing it pro bono, free. So economics was one thing that I know Deion was talking to Deion Sanders saying that the economics just didn't, it didn't work for the Black universities to go to these classes. It was like, it wasn't feasible.
1: Was he talking about the classics, or was he talking about playing the power teams? Because there was an article that he was saying that these HBCUs, for the money that they get to go to these games, these football games, and play the Notre Dames or the LSUs or Ohio States or what have you, the money that they get is it pales by comparison to what some of the other non-conference, non-power five schools get. And one of the comparisons was $650,000, to 1.5 or 1.2 million. He wasn't saying don't go. He was saying demand more money if you want us to come. But I don't I don't remember or recall anything about particular classics, so to speak, because I know one of the expenses of the Classic was transportation for the football teams and the bands and the like and their equipment and everything. And that got to be pretty expensive. I believe Alice was saying on the show, it gets into the millions for one particular school. So I don't know what the school would be paying for. But, you know, if you're invited as a guest of the Classic, that tab is on them, which is why money dries up quicker and quickly in terms of getting the big guns, so to speak. So I'm not quite sure if it's the same thing. I'd have to look and see, look a little bit closer at that article that I sent to Deion Levingston, actually, about Deion. And what Deion was saying was these HBCUs are getting shafted, so to speak, in terms of the money that they're being offered, as opposed to the money non-HBCU teams are being offered. And if they're going to play and you want them to play, have them demand more money. So that's
11: exactly. And that's why he pulled Jackson State out of they were doing the Bayou Classic or something like that. It was another classic that was down south. And he pulled that team out because of the
1: Bayou Classic is Jackson State would have not been in the Bayou Classic. That's always Southern and Grambling, isn't it? And I mean, that's a standing. Yeah, it's the same two teams every year for the Bayou Classic.
11: Every year, okay. Yeah, this one, I know whatever classic Jackson State was in, Deion pulled him out.
1: The Bayou is that's ingrained.
11: Yeah, and then a lot of the bands started getting demand. A lot of the black marching bands were getting demand.
1: Yeah, they do. They're international. They go to Europe. They go everywhere. Yeah, and you have to get in. Yeah,
11: they were getting a lot of revenue going international. So that's why we see a lot of bands are like, well, we can't get the band booked because they're overseas playing in a country.
1: And they're getting paid. And they're getting paid.
11: Yeah. All right. I said somebody was spot on about that. You know, I noticed how they didn't want the Classic and the Black Expo downtown Indianapolis, period. Mm-hmm. I know, especially, remember Marsha Bennett?
1: Yes.
11: I ran into her at the job, what place I was working at. Mm-hmm. She was staying there. Mm-hmm. And she was glancing over that. Yeah. They were trying to, pretty much run them out of downtown and get them to move to the fairgrounds, which, it was sad, but I agree.
1: Yeah,
11: downtown Indianapolis is not the same. It looks like Gotham City at nighttime when you go down there.
1: Yeah. Okay. Got to go, George. Got to get a commercial break in here, but thank you for your call. Appreciate it. We'll be right back right after this.
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1: And we're back. As we were saying earlier, top of the show, the NAACP, National Association for the Advancement of Colored People, is the nation's oldest and largest civil rights organization, founded in 1909. Just a few of their major legal and legislative accomplishments over the years. And again, these are just a few. Brown versus Board of Education in 1954. That was argued by then attorney and future former Supreme Court Justice Thurgood Marshall, where the Supreme Court unanimously ruled that racial segregation in public schools was unconstitutionally, quote, inherently unequal, overturning Plessy versus Ferguson. There was also, as you very well know, the Civil Rights Act of 1964, backed by heavy NAACP lobbying and activism, and the Voting Rights Act of 1965. Clarence Mitchell Jr. and the NAACP's Washington Bureau helped push forward this crucial law, banning discriminatory voting hurdles like literacy tests. Again, just a few victories of this storied institution, and there are many, many, many more. This Friday evening at the Rich Charles in Carmel, the Greater Indianapolis NAACP will host its 55th annual Freedom Fund Banquet. Part of that banquet will be a fireside chat featuring our next guest. But before we bring him on, I want to play for you a public service announcement. You all probably have seen it, heard it or read about it. Anyway, it's a PSA. With actress and activist Jennifer Lewis. And it's a PSA that summarizes the fight the NAACP is in right now. Take a quick listen.
14: Hello, everyone. I'm Jennifer Lewis. All of us have fought long and hard to make a better world for ourselves and our children. But right now, our freedoms and our futures are under attack. Hospitals are closing in our communities. The racial wealth gap is growing. Education for our children is being defunded and dismantled. All this and more is happening right now. We cannot, we must not be silent. 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For $19 a month, only 63 cents a day, you can become an NAACP champion for change. Let's reclaim our power and our rights. The NAACP is on the front lines, fighting to keep hospitals open, pushing for economic justice, protecting education, and holding leaders accountable at every level. But they cannot do it without us. Join me by calling the number on your screen or going online to donate monthly.
1: Yeah, there's that that PSA, and I'm sure if you're like me, it's across all screens, and it's an urgent call to action. We have a guest. We have a guest. He is the Senior National Director of Advocacy for the NAACP. He is Wisdom Cole. Mr. Cole, thank you for joining us. How are you doing today?
15: I'm doing well, Tina. Thank you so much for having me.
1: Oh, thank you for being here with us. So you're coming to town Friday for the annual Freedom Fund banquet, the 55th annual Freedom Fund banquet. What is it that you're going to be talking about?
15: Yes, absolutely. You know, I'm very excited to be coming to Indianapolis to join the Greater Indianapolis NAACP for their 55th annual Freedom Fund banquet. I've heard this is an amazing experience, an amazing time. The theme for this banquet is We the People, which is actually the theme that we had there for our national convention that took place in Chicago. And I think this message is very, very important right now. Democracy and civil rights aren't things we simply inherit. They're things each generation has to participate in, protect, and move forward. So I'm looking forward to talking about the power that is already in Indiana, the power that is in Indianapolis amongst our communities, whether we're talking about voting rights, economic opportunity, education, or the issues affecting our families every day. Change happens when people are organized and know how to turn their concerns into action. And it's especially important because we are 36 days away from the midterm elections and everybody has to vote. And so it's important that we start to galvanize one another to turn out this November 3rd, and even better yet, turn out early.
1: Yeah, early indeed. So how do we do that? How do we get people to understand that they have access to every level of power that they could possibly want? How do we do that?
15: Yeah, you know, oftentimes people ask me, you know, how do I get involved? Do I need to come to Washington, D.C.? You know, national conversations do matter. But so much of the work of civil rights happens locally, right? The power is in our neighborhoods. It happens when we organize. It happens when we show up to school board meetings. It happens when we engage with elected officials, register and mobilize voters, and build coalitions around issues that impact our communities, right? We recognize that strong local branches are so important to the fabric of the NAACP. So coming out to events like Freedom Fund dinners allows us to build, connect, restore, and continue to fight ahead, at least for the next 36 days and beyond.
1: So what are we looking at, and what is the NAACP nationally, and I guess the local chapter? What are you working on right now? Actress Lewis, Ms. Lewis, civil rights activist, was talking about how we're under attack in so many different areas. Is there any one of these areas that she identified that is more crucial than the other that the NAACP is looking to get to right away, or are they all under the same umbrella?
15: Yeah, you know, the NAACP is working diligent and hard to make sure that we are turning out Black voters for this midterm election. But the reason why we are working to turn out Black voters is to ensure that we are working every day to build Black political, social, and economic power. You know, right now that means so much to us because we have to protect our voting rights. You know, after the decision that we saw this summer, after Calais, Black voters were mobilizing because they recognized how important voting rights is

0: sure that you are using the power of five, right? Who are five people in your community that you can educate, that you can make sure are voting early or voting on time, that you can make sure have the right to the polls, who are informed about what is on their ballot. More than ever, we need people to lean in and stay engaged and pay attention to what is happening, right? Mm-hmm. Voting is connected to the issues that people care about the most, right? We talk about affordability. We talk about the cost of college. We talk about the cost of childcare, right? Access to healthcare. All these things are connected to the ballot. And so if we want to change the future of America, it starts by making sure that we turn out this November.
1: Yeah. The power of five. I love that. I love that. Can you repeat that so that our listeners can get that? Because I want to underscore that.
0: The power of five. The power of five is so important. We all have people in our families, our aunties, our uncles, our brothers, our sisters, our friends, our neighbors, our community leaders who are just down the street, right? People you may see at the grocery store. The power of five says, I'm going to be responsible for five people to make sure that they are registered, that they are educated, that they have access to the ballot and are able to turn out to the polls, if that's either by getting a ride, if that's by going to a march to the poll, if that's by, you know, being there on Sunday, being a part of a soul to the polls. If you are a part of a Divine Nine organization, you may stroll to the poll, right? Mm-hmm. Whatever way you choose to get there, you got to get there, right? Mm-hmm. And so the power of five says, I'm taking that responsibility to ensure not just me, but five other people in my community also harness that power and continue to turn out to protect our voting rights and protect our future.
1: Yeah, indeed. The NAACP has a rich legal and legislative history, as I was saying in the introduction. Anything that the public can support the organization with underway now in terms of legislative measures underway that the NAACP is involved in?
0: Yeah, I think what people can do is continuing to build up the association and stay involved, okay. Right? And what the way that we do that is through membership, right?
1: Yeah.
0: If you are not a member of the NAACP, I encourage you to join your local branch, to join your local unit, to come with us to the Freedom Fund dinner this Friday from 6 to 9 a.m. to learn more about the association and how you can get involved on a day-to-day basis.
1: Indeed. Well, thank you very much, and we look forward to you being here with us on Friday. And by then, there'll be even a few days closer to the midterm elections. And so any final words before we have to let you go that you can say to our listeners to encourage them to please, please, please get out there and vote during these midterms?
0: Absolutely. You know, I'm super excited to be joining you all this Friday, excited to meet people in person. But I want to remind people that civil rights has never been a spectator sport. We the people means that we have a role to play. And the next 36 days are going to be absolutely critical for us to use all of our voices to come together, celebrate how far we've come, and organize for the future that we want to see. Indeed. Thank you so much for having me, Tina.
1: Thank you for being with us. Look forward to you being here. Thank you. Wisdom O. Cole, Senior National Director of Advocacy for the NAACP. He is coming here Friday, October NAACP, the Greater Indianapolis NAACP's 55th Annual Freedom Fund Dinner. If you want to find out more about that or attend the dinner, you can go to IndyNAACP.org. Again, IndyNAACP.org. The dinner, the awards, the banquet, the fireside chat in which Mr. Cole is going to be involved is going to be underway, as well as some other things. So with Rich Charles and Carmel this Friday, October 2nd. So I want to apologize if we can. Seems like our sound is taking off for some reason, and again, this is all a result of an update. So if our guests or callers are sounding a little bit Alvin and the Chipmunkish, our engineers, as I'm looking right now, as I'm looking at them right now, they're working too. But hopefully you were able to hear and understand what Mr. Cole was saying, and so very important. And what people can do, support the organization. The organization is, you know, people say, well, the NAACP is good at suing people. Yeah. Yeah. They're good at that. And that's why they've had the legislative victories, mm-hmm. like the Voting Rights Act, the Civil Rights Act. Mm-hmm. That's why.

0: They've had the legal victories, you know, like in court, like right. Brown versus Board of Education. Mm-hmm. And again, those are just some of the more well-known ones. There are dozens, if not hundreds, of other victories that this organization has been able to secure for the rights of African Americans here in the United States of America, and they continue to do so. So it's going to take all hands on deck. You know, all hands on deck, because the onslaught and the campaign to take away what has been gained through organizations like the NAACP, the Urban League, National Action, the voting, all of those things, it's a full on assault on everything. So, you know, we have to protect and what we have, make sure that nothing more, and then try to get back what we lost. But we can't do it so by ourselves. True. Yeah.
1: Just imagine if we didn't have them.
0: If they
1: never came. I can't either.
0: Can't
1: never
0: imagine.
1: Came to be.
0: But
1: we would be.
0: So much is being whittled away.
1: It whittled away. It's not. You're right about that. It's being done slowly.
0: Mm-hmm. Slow burn.
1: Slow burn.
0: Yeah.
1: And
0: yeah. So there's that. But again, their annual Freedom Fund banquet, 55th, coming up October 2nd. NDNAACP.org is the mm-hmm. website for that. So we have that. So we were having a conversation about just, you know, how the weekend went. I think we're all in agreement that most people would like to see the Circle City Classic remain and would sure. like to see
1: whittled away. It's not. You're right about that. It's being done slowly.
0: Mm-hmm. Slow burn.
1: Slow burn.
0: Yeah.
1: And
0: yeah. So there's that. But again, their annual Freedom Fund banquet, 55th, coming up October 2nd. NDNAACP.org is the mm-hmm. website for that. So we have that. So we were having a conversation about. Just, you know, how the weekend went. I think we're all in agreement that most people would like to see the Circle City Classic remain and would sure. like to see. We have that. So we were having a conversation about just, you know, how the weekend went. I think we're all in agreement that most people would like to see the Circle City Classic remain and would sure. like to see the Circle City Classic remain and would sure. like to see
1: not the same.
0: Things change
1: mm-hmm.
0: over time, and certain things within time dictate those changes.
1: Mm-hmm.
0: But we've had the time change, you know, the changes that naturally occur over time, coupled with just a lack of interest, a lack of enthusiasm, a lack of attendance a better way, a lack of attendance.
1: And the lack of attendance didn't just start.
0: No.
1: It's been going on for a while.
0: Seems like we have this conversation every year, mm-hmm. Either after summer celebration or after Classic. And, like I said, if we're honest, and we are, this has been a steady decline for at least the last 10 years, maybe 11. I don't know, but I do recall having a conversation at the Indiana Convention Center with Amos Brown, who former host of this time slot show. It wasn't this show because it was, Afternoons with Amos. That was the show, but it was this time slot. And, he was very concerned, and he's been gone since 15, so it might have been 14, maybe a year. It may have been the year that he passed, but he always stopped by the booth and talked and went over the numbers, which went over my head a lot of times. when I tell you how brilliant he was with numbers, I don't know that I can describe it accurately.
1: Mm-hmm.
0: I don't know that I can accurately describe it, but it would just blow you away.
1: Yeah.
0: And, but I don't think he had at the booth and talked and went over the numbers, which went over my head, or after Classic. And, like I said, if we're honest, and we are,

0: this has been a steady decline for at least the last 10 years, maybe 11. I don't know, but I do recall having a conversation at the Indiana Convention Center with Amos Brown, who former host of this time slot show. It wasn't this show because it was Afternoons with Amos. That was the show, but it was this time slot. And he was very concerned. And he's been gone since 15, so it might have been 14, maybe a year. It may have been the year that he passed, but he always stopped by the booth and talked and went over the numbers, which went over my head. It wasn't this show because it was Afternoons with Amos. That was the show, but it was this time slot. And he was very concerned. And he's been gone since 15, so it might have been 14, maybe a year. It may have been the year that he passed, but he always stopped by the booth and talked and went over the numbers, which went over my head. I can describe it accurately. Mm-hmm. I don't know that I can accurately describe it, but it would just blow you away.
1: Yeah.
0: And, but he, I don't think he had an answer per se, but he had very stark observations, mm-hmm. very concerning observations. I'll put it that way. In terms of how to stop the bleeding, so to speak, the numbers never really went into that, but he was just concerned about what the numbers were showing.
1: Yeah.
0: The trending, as we say now.
1: Yeah, trending, exactly.
0: Yeah. 317-480-1310, 317-480-1310. We also talked about the Universal Circus, which was here for a 10-day run. Very successful run. Very good run. Very you good. Went yesterday. I went yesterday.
1: Yes.
0: I didn't see you because I was leaving and you were coming leaving.
1: You might have passed you in the traffic.
0: Yeah. Well, probably. I followed some cars and took a little bit of a shortcut and rode over some grass. Well, there was a little path.
1: Well, that was you.
0: Yeah, that was me. That
1: I
0: was
1: saw
0: me.
1: Some dust blowing up.
0: Yeah, that was me. That was me. Okay. Yeah, dust, yeah.
1: A number of people found that path.
0: Yeah. Oh, you know the path I'm talking about?
1: I saw it on the way out. I didn't use it, but I saw it.
0: I did. I'm
1: only,
0: just saying.
1: The only reason I didn't use it is because I just cleaned mm-hmm. our cars on.
0: Yeah. Yeah.
1: What, Friday or something like
0: yeah.
1: that?
0: Yeah. Oh, see.
1: So I thought, well, I don't want to get all that dust on it. So
0: I was ready to go home. But anyway,
1: we were 317-480-1310.
0: Let's go back to the phone lines. Paula, go ahead. How are you?
2: Good afternoon. How are you?
0: I'm Tina? Good. Thank you. I'm good.
2: Yeah. I wanted to call. I was on earlier mm-hmm. to make a comment or observation about the attendance. Of Circle City Classic that has kind of dwindled over the years. Mm-hmm. And I heard someone say last week, and I don't know who thought about that, but when it first started back in the late 80s, mm-hmm. there were only probably about five or six classics. And now I think I heard it's like close to 20-something.
0: That's true. So that's true. There's a lot more to choose from.
2: Yeah, and so I think that's one of the things. We've got a lot more competition, you know, with other states.
0: Well, exactly. And when our classic started, I believe it was modeled after the Bayou Classic, if I'm not mistaken. So there was only one, maybe two others. I don't know. But right. the idea was to bring that tradition to the Midwest for everybody who doesn't get to experience and enjoy the Black college tradition. And the Black college football tradition is steeped in history with the Bayou Classic, with Grambling and Southern.
2: Exactly. Yeah. So I think that's a big part of it as well.
0: Yeah. Yeah. Indeed. Yeah. A lot. Thank you, Paula. Very good point that just the choices. Everybody wants one now. You know, everybody is trying to do. Some of them have folded, if I'm not mistaken. They can't keep up with the expense of presenting such a thing. So there's that. Ann, you have a comment. Go ahead. How are you?
3: Yes. I like the Classic and Black Expo. Mm-hmm. But I like where the exhibits is. Mm-hmm. So I if they could keep that and put more into that, that might draw a lot of people as well. Mm-hmm. And I heard somebody was talking about the walking and transportation. Mm-hmm. Maybe they could get some walking. Well, it's kind of hard to walking close downtown, though.
0: Yeah, that's just going to be, I'm sorry, that's just part of it. Because you go to a Colts game, you go to a Pacers game, you go to anything down there. I mean, that's just par for the course. It just is.
3: Right.
0: And I have some friends in Chicago who were just blown away by how cheap it was to park downtown for events, because they're talking rates of, like,
1: compared to Chicago.
0: Yeah, that's what they were saying, $65 and $70 to start, and that's a nice little walk. That's not the premium parking.
1: No.
0: And so they were only too happy to pay between $20 and $35. They were like, yes, we'll do it.
3: And I was getting ready to say, everything just so spread out. It's just the way it is downtown.
0: Part of the attraction of downtown, though, is that it is not spread out, that you can walk to, so, you know, you can walk from the field house over to Lucas Oil in 5 or 10 minutes. So that is part of the draw that keeps conventions and sporting events and things to downtown, keeps the draw. It's part of the draw to downtown is because everything is so close by. True. And you don't need the hotels and all the other stuff. You don't have to go here, yonder, and everywhere. So I guess it's all in your perception, huh?
3: What about the fairground?
0: Meaning in regards to what? Having something at the fairgrounds?
3: Yeah, moving the event to the fairgrounds. You think it will be draw more people or what?
0: I have no idea.
3: Okay.
0: I know the fairgrounds is attractive for a lot of folks because it's right there on the bus line. You can get on, you know, but this is not a bus riding city. It's not.
1: That's very true.
0: If it were, there would be more routes and more stops along popular routes.
1: Mm-hmm. That's true.
0: Because that has been explained to us. So until ridership goes up, we're not even going to get more.
1: That's true.
0: We just don't have the ridership that some of the other cities do.
1: Yeah, ridership.
3: Yeah. I just love the exhibit hall doing Black Expo.
0: Mm-hmm. But downtown's on the bus line, too.
1: It is. It is.
3: Yeah,
1: Red Line.
0: Mm-hmm.
3: Hopefully they could get more attraction in there, because I notice it's not as much attraction as it used to be.
0: Yeah.
3: But like you said, everything is money.
0: Everything costs money. Even bus fares going up. So just riding city. It's not.
1: That's very true.
0: If it were, there would be more routes and more stops along popular routes.
1: Mm-hmm. That's true.
0: Because that has been explained to us. So until ridership goes up, we're not even going to get more.
1: That's true.
0: We just don't have the ridership that some of the other cities do.
1: Yeah, ridership.
3: Yeah. I just love the exhibit hall doing Black Expo.
0: Mm-hmm. But downtown's on the bus line, too.
1: It is. It is.
3: Yeah,
1: Red Line.
0: Mm-hmm.
3: Hopefully they could get more attraction in there, because I notice it's not as much attraction as it used to be.
0: Yeah.
3: But like you said, everything is money.
0: Everything costs money. Even bus fares going up. So,
1: yeah, it is.
0: It went up shortly, a small amount, briefly. A brief time ago, let me put it that way. A short time ago, it went up very, you know, incrementally. It wasn't a whole lot, but it went up. It went up. All righty. Thank you. Thank you, Anne. I appreciate that. But yeah, everything is more. And I suspect that with buses, I didn't even think about that, that there may be another unexpected fare hike with diesel, the cost of diesel.
1: Yeah. Well, now the one thing.
0: Oh, no. The red line
1: and purple line buses are electric.
0: Electric. That's
1: so
0: right.
1: That, they I'll avoid that the back. Diesel. Thing
0: yeah, they avoid the diesel.
1: For
0: the,
1: now.
0: But the rest of them aren't.
1: The rest aren't. They're diesel.
0: Yeah. So we only have. What for the red, blue, purple, and
1: yeah? Well, the
0: red?
1: Blue is on. They're still working on the blue.
0: So yeah.
1: We just have the red and the purple right now.
0: Yeah. So we only have three lines.
1: Just three.
0: The other lines, but
1: once
0: the,
1: it's up and running,
0: the other lines have diesel.
1: Yeah, they have diesel. All the others use diesel.
0: Look for another increment.
1: You think that's coming?
0: I don't know. I don't think they want to. They do a pretty good job of keeping fares down.
1: They have,
0: really
1: historically.
0: Do. Yeah. So. 317-480-1310. Can you let me know who this is?
1: It is Gaga.
0: Gaga, okay.
1: Gaga. Are you there?
0: Hello?
1: Gaga, you still with us? She had a comment. I think she said her grandchildren went to some of the festivities.
0: Oh, okay.
1: I don't know if she's still there.
0: Are you there?
1: Gaga, you there? Maybe she's
0: not.
1: She's become very shy.

0: want exactly everything that they want?
1: No.
0: I mean, think about when you were younger.
1: No. Yeah.
0: Well, I just think that that's just an unrealistic expectation to put on your vote.
1: And to get everything.
0: And on a candidate.
1: Everything I want, I'm going to get.
0: Think about writing when you were younger, if you were so inclined, on your Christmas list to Santa Claus.
1: Oh, I was a super good kid. Well,
0: but
1: yeah,
0: weren't you asked to make a list?
1: Still, yeah, make a list.
0: Did I get everything? Did you get everything on that list?
1: Uh-uh.
0: What'd you get? You got what you needed.
1: Yeah, what I needed, maybe a couple of things.
0: And a couple of what you wanted.
1: Yeah, that was it.
0: But did you swear off Santa?
1: No.
0: Well,
1: No.
0: I mean, that's probably one of the most simplistic analogies.
1: That is very simple, but...
0: But it speaks to, I think, sometimes the unrealistic expectation that we have with our vote.
1: Mm-hmm.
0: Well, this candidate is not this, and that, and I'm not going to vote because blah, blah, blah, blah, blah, and I don't get... No.
1: I didn't get this. I didn't get that.
0: Get what's in your best interest and what is in the overall best interest, and then work on it after you place your vote.
1: Yeah.
0: That's what holding people accountable is. You work on it after you place your vote.
1: True.
0: And that's been explained so many times. To our listeners by public officials, publicly elected officials, that give us something to do. Let us do our job. You all elected us. You all pay our salaries. Give us something to do. And don't wait until something happens and then ask us to go back and fix it. If you can, let us know in advance. It may not always be the answer, but sometimes it is, though. But get used to doing that. Get used to the process, I guess. I don't know. I don't know. I just don't want our enthusiasm to wane. That's why we're bringing, starting next Monday, Julia Vaughn in. She's with Common Cause Indiana, the executive director of Common Cause Indiana. We also want to remind everyone, we'd be remiss if we didn't, especially after a great interview with Mr. Cole. We want to remind everyone that the last day to register to vote in the state of Indiana is Monday, October the 5th.
1: A week from today.
0: 1 week from today.
1: From today.
0: Is the last day to register to vote.
1: Mm-hmm.
0: If you are hearing us, please check your voter registration. 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Make sure you are there and make sure you are active. 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
1: Mm-hmm.
0: IndianaVoters.com, and you can take care of all of it. While you're at it, what's the principles of the five? What was it? Let me say it exactly correct. Let's see. The power of five. The power of five. I love that. The power of five. Power of five. Take somebody with you if you can. Mm-hmm. Take somebody with you. 317-480-1310. Right after next Monday, a week from tomorrow, is the first day of early voting. And again, Mr. Cole from the NAACP said vote early. This is from the national chapter, the national offices of the NAACP. He's saying vote early.
1: Vote early.
0: Vote as early as you can. I'm going to go as early as I can.
1: It's a good idea. Get it done early. You've got it done.
0: Mm-hmm.
1: You don't have to wonder or be worried about, am I going to make it on time?
0: Nope.
1: Vote early.
0: Vote early. 317-480-1310, 317-480-1310. Anita, go ahead. How are you?
2: Hello, Tina.
0: Yes, this is Tina.
2: Yes. I don't usually call in, but I had a few comments I wanted to make. There's some history to Black Expo and the classic that the younger people, and maybe some people don't know, they talk about going to the fairgrounds. I think when Black Expo first started, it was like 70 or 71. That was the first place they went to the fairgrounds.
0: Yeah, I think it did. Didn't it start at the fairground? Yeah, okay. That's okay. I've heard that, yeah.
2: The second year they moved to the convention center. That was the year the convention center opened.
0: Mm-hmm.
1: 1972.
2: So they did start at the fairgrounds, but it was when the convention center opened, it was like an upgrade and everyone was really excited. But down through the years, I think people have kind of been unfair to Black Expo and the Classic.
0: Mm-hmm.
2: Because I notice now that they use the name and the outside people, the promoters, bring the tourists.

0: then and everything. And instead of them working with Expo, it seems like the money is going to the tours and the promoters, in my opinion.
1: Mm-hmm.
0: Because it used to be, that was a big thing back in the years, Black Expo and the Jazz Festival. But now there's so many different things that people can go to, and they just don't have the money to spread around or the time to go to all these things. So I kind of feel like Expo got the raw end. So I just wanted to say
1: There's a lot to that as well, because regardless of what you have, there's always going to be something competing, you know, some kind of competing interest. But the key has been remaining relevant. You know what I mean? Remaining relevant, interesting, and keeping excitement around it. And so that, as well as dealing with dwindling resources, is a difficult balancing act. And you're right. You know, sometimes they get criticized unfairly for things that are beyond their control. On the other hand, I don't know, how much do we support? I mean, could we support things like that more?
0: I think we could. Like I said, there's so many things going on now. It used to be, they used the name, like the weekend, everything came here, but now it seems like I hear more outside tours and everything coming in, that Expo doesn't get the money.
1: What do you mean? What do you mean? Outside tours of that? You mean outside tours? You're talking about
0: like they bring the tours in, the rap groups and the R&B groups and everything.
1: Oh yeah,
0: but they're not connected with Expo, but they use the weekend to bring their events here, and that takes away from Expo to me or Classic.
1: Okay. Well. Yeah, that could be. That could be. Let me think. Everybody's grabbing the same same piece of the entertainment dollar.
2: And there were a number of events this weekend.
1: Oh yeah.
2: Too. This weekend was this past weekend.
1: Unbelievable.
2: Had a lot of things going on.
1: Jazz festival, the classic, of course. And then the Universal Circus. You name it, and there was. I mean, we didn't even get to half of the stuff.
2: No, that's true. Very true.
1: So there's a lot of competing interests, but you have your core too. That's like, no, I'm going to this. This is what I want to go to, and this is what I'm going to do. Because the Jazz Fest has their core.
2: That's true.
1: Circle City Classic has its core. Universal Circus, I think, has a broader core because it's so family oriented. You know, I don't think it's just one demo. If the family is the demo, then that's what they've got. But you make a good point. You know, everybody's made good points. And go ahead. I'm sorry.
0: Oh no, I was just saying. I just remembered back when it first started and did start at the fairgrounds, and it was more focused around Expo, and then the other things were just kind of like on the perimeter. You know.
1: Yeah.
0: But it's changed over the years. It really has.
1: Yeah. It makes you wonder. Thank you, Anita. I appreciate that. It makes you wonder how other organizations, events, even restaurants, I mean, in other, you know, other industries stave off the competition and manage to stay afloat, and how others just don't seem to be able to do it.
2: Yeah, and there's a lot of competition. You think of the restaurants, burger restaurants, all of these different restaurants, more than five, and they're still in business.
1: Yeah.
2: So how do they do it?
1: I don't know, because you know what? You know who's making a serious run at those? These food trucks.
2: All the food trucks are. Yeah,
1: they are. They're making a serious run at some of the restaurants.
2: They really are.
1: They are. I have a cousin. I got a lot of cousins. My father from a family of 10. So whenever I tell you I got a cousin, it's never the same one. But anyway, one of my cousins was telling me that she saw on Instagram something about a burger, a smash burger, and where they were located. And she said, so she and a couple of her friends drove to that location. Mm-hmm. And the location was about, I don't know, 30 minutes from her house. I said, wait a minute, you're going to drive 30 minutes to go to a food truck? She said, oh, yeah, I want to try it out. This is a person that wouldn't drive 20 minutes to go to a restaurant, you know, downtown. But she wanted to try this food truck. Huh. And so, but, and a lot of the excitement being generated about some of these places is taking place online because there's, like, oh, this is the best. And look at the sauce oozing, and they're showing pictures and, you know, all kinds of stuff. Instagram is really big with the recipes. That's and true. All kinds true. Of stuff and food. So, they're, you know, it's fast and furious. It's coming at you. And again, a lot of competition, that we talk about in other arenas, is a result of these, handheld computers.
2: Oh, and, absolutely.
1: And the online presence and things of that nature. So yeah, folks have a lot, they got to fight off a lot.
2: Well, that's, and see with food trucks, they don't have the overhead that a brick and mortar has. I mean, they're right there. They can be mobile here and there. And that, you know, that's a savings. I'm going to grab this.
1: Yeah, go ahead. But yeah, these food trucks and, I have to say there was one that I loved that shut down. It was a Cajun. Is it called? I don't even know where she's still open or not. She might be, but I loved that one and it shut down. And I have to tell you, rather than go to a restaurant, I preferred to go to that particular location and get my Cajun boil or whatever it was that I wanted to have. But I'm just saying, habits are changing, trends are changing, and you have to keep up and you have to know what the competition is and so on and so forth. Then it can be daunting. It can be overwhelming. And so what Anita said about, Expo and Circle City Classic, sometimes criticism being unfair. I can see that. I can see it either way. I can see it either way. Speaking of cousins, let's go to the, there's another one. Let's go to the phone lines. Brother Ahmad, go ahead. How are you?
3: Hey, cuz, how you doing?
1: I'm doing good. It's hard to explain a large family, isn't it?
3: yeah. So I'm going to make a comment on that. So I was just, talking with, one of our cousins, her, Kathy Blackwell, and I happened to look at my great-grandmother, probably your great-grandmother's obituary, which is Grace.
1: Yeah, Grace
3: Cosby.
1: Grace Humes Cosby. Yeah.
3: Yep, Humes Cosby. Mm-hmm. So at the time of her death, she had 37 or 47 grandchildren and 37 great-grandchildren.
1: Oh, wow.
3: So when we talk about we got a lot of family, we got a lot of family. And I wasn't born. Yeah, and I wasn't born when she had passed away. So, like, that number just kept multiplying.
1: Oh, you were? Okay, yeah, you're youngin'. I forget about that.
3: Yeah. I'm 48.
1: Okay,
3: so,
1: She's been gone longer than that. Yeah.
3: Oh, yeah.
1: Yeah.
3: So, yeah, when I tell people all the time that I'm related to everybody down there, like, that's a literal fact. That's not an exaggeration.
1: It's not an exaggeration, no.
3: It's by no stretch of imagination.
1: And you know what? Here's the thing. In one instance, you know, the Humes name / Cosby. You guys, I'm not going to go too far. But I am related on both because my mother is a Humes and my father is a Cosby. And so, yeah. So the two sides. It's not double cousin or uncle daddy and all that stuff. It's just that's the way it ended up. So
3: my grandmother is a Cosby, but her mother is a Humes. And then grandma, which is May, her grandmother is a Daughtry, and I'm a Perry. And you know, my grandfather's mother's a Beatty. So like it's they're all tied together.
1: I loved your daddy. He was so one of my favorite cousins. Just loved him.
3: I know.
1: Always loved when he came around.
3: All the time.
1: When he came to town, we just loved it. But anyway, so he'd be very proud of you. He'd be so very, he already was. So.
3: Absolutely. Yeah. Absolutely. But yeah, I just want to let all those hearers that know that we have an extremely rich family.
1: Okay. Thank you.
3: Yep. I'll talk to you later.
1: Okay. Bye-bye. Okay. I thought you were going to talk. Okay. Well, you just.
3: Nope. I don't have a comment except that speaking of my dad, he was the one that introduced me to Black Expo and Circle City Classic.
1: Oh, good.
3: And it's all those things. I remember when, before we had the Indy Jazz Fest, it was Jazz on the Avenue when it was shut Indiana Avenue down. You could not drive up and down the street and you had to walk in and, you know, just all the things that made downtown Indianapolis what it is. You know, we populated that area for many, many, many years before the gentrification and everything switched around like IUPUI. That whole area was Lockfield Gardens.
1: Yeah.
3: You know.
1: Yes.
3: One of the first housing projects in the United States.
1: Yes.
3: And, you know.
1: Indeed.
3: Just so many. It's Indianapolis, its downtown areas has such a huge Black history to it. Like Arlene's music, just so many different
1: Arlene's
3: things.
1: House
3: so,
1: of Music, yes, indeed. Yeah, yeah.
3: Absolutely.
1: Yeah.
3: The Phyllis Wheatley YMCA, where they used to have the monster meetings down there. Mm-hmm. Like, a lot, and that was a major political thing in Indianapolis. You know, you had so many movers and shakers there, but that's why we need to study our history and understand all the giants we really have in this city that we probably don't talk about or most of us don't remember anymore. So,
1: indeed.
3: Yeah.
1: All righty. Well, thank you much, sir. I appreciate
3: you. You're welcome. You're very welcome. Bye-bye. All right.
1: Pierre, we got about a minute left, but we can get you in. Go ahead. How are you?
4: Thank you, Tina. I love the, I went to the Circle City Classic yesterday.
1: Oh, okay.
4: I had a great time. And I just wanted to congratulate. I think it'll work. It was nice.
1: Mm-hmm.
4: The game, I saw the game between Lawrence North and I think it was Ben Davis. Very exciting. Just wanted to give the lady who sang the national anthem,
1: mm-hmm.
4: And I can't remember her name, but she did a beautiful job.
1: Mm-hmm.
4: Beautiful job.
1: Okay.
4: On singing the national anthem. I could have did without that prayer. Somebody can call you and tell you about the prayer.
1: Okay, I didn't hear about it. So yeah, well, here, in a way, it was too long.
4: Too political.
1: Too political. Okay.
4: I was into the prayer, but then it just like went off, and I just raised my head, and I'm like, mm-hmm. okay, what's going on with this?
1: So, Pierre, I don't want to interrupt you, but I am. But so what you're saying then is, it there's potential there. Give it a chance to grow, because this is a perspective we haven't heard all afternoon. So what you're saying is. Yeah. What about giving it a chance to grow? Is that what you're saying?
4: Yeah. I mean, it would be great to get two black college teams back, but I know the challenge of that and the money. They have to start planning now this year for something maybe 2 or 3 years from now.
1: Yeah.
4: And coming up with the money and all. And it's just, and with all these classics going on around the country, we could have used more local support from the people at the games, but there was still enough people there. You know, it was good.
1: Mm-hmm. It was concerning because we were hoping for more. But what you saw was potential, where a lot of folks saw the opposite. You know, mm-hmm. like so that's good. That's good.
4: Yeah,
1: that's a good perspective. You know, I'm glad you shared that.
4: Some people, you know, just, but it was a beautiful thing. We have it here in Indianapolis. It's mm-hmm. a tradition and it's ours. So support it, support the kids.
1: Yeah.
4: And it was just a great time. And that was a great game, too.
1: Mm-hmm. Yeah. It is something to do. And like I said, I'll circle all the way back to what we started out with and quoting my good friend and event promoter, Gino Shelton. Why can't we have two celebration?
2: Why not?
1: You know, Mike Epps mm-hmm. and Expo. That would be three. Mike Epps, Expo, and Classic. Why not? You know, let's do, you know, the more the merrier is what Gino said. So,
4: mm-hmm.
1: Thank you. All righty. Thank you, Pierre. And I liked that. I'd like to end with that because that's good.
2: That's positive.
1: You know, moving forward in hope.
2: Mm-hmm.
1: You know,
2: I got to tell you this too, Tina.
1: Mm-hmm.
2: Wouldn't you know, everything's working. The stream is working now.
1: Oh, yeah, as we get ready to sign off.
2: Yeah, it's working.
1: It's all working.
2: Whatever was going on, as it was technical, it wasn't mm-hmm. our fault. It was mm-hmm. just something, updates had happened. And so now it's all working.
1: Blasted updates. Hey, that's all the time we have for right now. As always, thank you for listening. Our website is praiseindy.com. Willie Moore Jr. on the radio is up next. Please continue to be safe, be well, and stay informed. For all of us here, I'm Tina Cosby, and this is Community Connection.

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6: 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I-65, I-70 collector southbound is slow between Fletcher Avenue and the South Split. I-70 eastbound stop-and-go traffic between Meridian and the South Split from I-465 to the South Split, 10 minutes. Backed up traffic on I-65, I-70 collector northbound between the South Split and Fletcher Avenue from the South Split to the North Split, 4 minutes. 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

0: Indy, let's take one more look at the rush hour traffic. What's the roads looking like?
1: I-65, I-7, a collector southbound is slow between Meridian and Ohio Street. Also heavy between Fletcher Avenue and the South Split. I-70 eastbound slow going between West Street and the South Split from I-465 to the South Split, 9 minutes. I-65 northbound heavy traffic between Morris Street and the South Split. I-65, I-7 collector northbound heavy between the South Split and Washington Street. I'm Tom Beck with traffic for the Willie Moore Jr. Show on Praise AM 1310, 95.1 FM.
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4: All right, Indy. It's time to take a look at the roads for your ride home. How's traffic looking?
5: On 69 northbound at State Road 26, there's a crash. Traffic is stop and go from Highway 35. State Road 37 southbound on the north end jams up from Pleasant to Greenfield. North side eastbound 465 slows 86 into Ditch. And on the south side, eastbound backs up between 31 and Southeastern. West side, southbound heavy from Crawfordsville to Rockville. East side traffic is heavy northbound from Shadeland to 69, southbound between 70 and Shadeland. I'm Alan Green with traffic for the Willie Moore Jr. Show on Praise AM 1310, 95.1 FM.
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0: The Cowboys and Ravens put on a show in Rio. When I return, I'll discuss on The Daily Play with Joy Taylor, brought to you by DraftKings. 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
0: This is The Daily Play with Joy Taylor. Fans in Brazil got to see one of the best games of the year Sunday. Dak Prescott and Lamar Jackson went back and forth in Rio, with the Ravens getting on the long flight back to the States with a last-second, literally, 34-31 win. In the final 2 minutes, the Ravens took the lead on a Lamar Jackson touchdown pass, and then Dak drove the Cowboys down and kicked a go-ahead field goal with just 7 seconds left. Gotta be ball game. However, Lamar Jackson hit Zay Flowers for a 27-yard gain and called timeout with 1 second left. Ravens kicker Tyler Hoop hit a 56-yarder for a miraculous win. Amazing theater between two teams with a bit of a reputation for not coming through in the clutch, and a frustrating loss for the Cowboys, who played well enough to beat most teams, just not Lamar, Derrick Henry, and the Ravens. For more on this and other top stories of the day, tune into The Daily Play with Joy Taylor at UrbanOnePodcast.com or wherever you get your podcast.
2: Okay, Indy, before you head out the office, let's take a look at traffic.
3: On 69 northbound at State Road 26, there's a crash. Traffic is stop and go from Highway 35. State Road 37 southbound on the north end jams up from Pleasant to Greenfield. North side eastbound 465 slows 86 into Ditch. And on the south side, eastbound backs up between 31 and Southeastern. West side southbound heavy from Crawfordsville to Rockville. East side traffic is heavy northbound from Shadeland to 69, southbound between 70 and Shadeland. I'm Alan Green with traffic for the Willie Moore Jr. Show on Praise AM 1310, 95.1 FM.
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0: to my special guest co-host for the day, Javonte Patton. Thank you for being with me today, sir.
1: Thank you for having me. 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
0: 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She is the president of the GMA Dev Awards, which is coming soon. We'll be faith walking
1: and love talking.
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0: Darryl Wall's Able, right here on the Willie Mo Jr. Show.
1: Yep.
0: I listened to that this morning. Mm-hmm. And it was all good. And I'm so grateful, man. Shout out to Darryl Wall.
1: Not on the treadmill, though.
0: Not this time. It was just okay. Going through the airport.
1: No, that's good, though. I think God gets glory out of that, though.
0: Yeah.
1: I really, really do. I think he gets glory out of the fact that sometimes we have a responsibility to reflect and say, you know what, God? Right. If it wasn't for you, okay.
0: Yeah.
1: All right.
0: So sometimes we also got to reflect on what the church is doing today.
1: Mm-hmm.
0: Do you believe, flat out family, that the church caters to women more than they cater to men? I had the opportunity to sit down with Jason Nelson and I asked him, why do men sometimes feel uncomfortable with church? He had this to say. Check this out.
2: Church has been feminized. That's the short, easy answer.
0: Yeah.
2: We've made the church easy for women and hard for men.
0: Wow. Jason Nelson, my guest on the Love You More show. Major love to him. So we posed the question, does church make it easier for women than they do men? And if so, why? I will be honest with you. I will tell you that Jason Nelson is absolutely correct. And I do not think that all of that is done intentionally in all churches.
1: Mm-hmm.
0: But I can remember growing up, I do not remember one man that invited me to church as a teenager.
1: That's true too.
0: As a elementary school kid. When I made it to college, Wes, he did. He was our FCA president. And he was like, hey, we go to FCA on Wednesday. That's the first time a man had ever invited me. And I was 19 years old. It was always women.
1: Mm-hmm.
0: Why is that, Stone?
1: I don't know. I think... I might get in trouble for this, but I get in trouble for a lot of the things I say. I think men's emotions are not as predictable as women's emotions are. Meaning, there are certain trigger words that you can use. There's certain things that you can say, and you're going to get an instant reaction from a woman. It's almost like R&B.
0: So if a man ain't treating you like this, this, and this, baby, so he now, might not be the...
1: And then, man, you know what I'm saying? Versus fellas, it's like, all right, well, what are you going to talk about? You're going to talk about success. You're going to tell them how they can get to the bag. You can do that, but you're not going to do that all the time, right?
0: Yeah.
1: So most of the times what you are addressing in church, a lot of pastors do, is they're addressing the emotions that you deal with Monday through Friday. That doesn't speak to fellas because they don't even understand it like that.
0: Yeah, we just do what we got to do.
1: We just do what we got to do.
0: Yeah.
1: So for a person like me that's not as emotional as most people, that emotional conversation, it doesn't do anything for me.
0: Yeah, that's good. Yeah, so if you're just tuning in, we're talking about a conversation I had with Pastor Jason Nelson. Shout out to Baltimore. His church is out there. And we were talking about how churches cater to women versus men. And here's the thing. I just want to add this because I always like to make sure that I'm honest.
1: And balanced.
0: I do understand that every business caters to women.
1: Mm-hmm.
0: I seen a Hardee's billboard on a hamburger with a half-naked woman on it. I'm like, what does this have to do with a hamburger? But they know that women are magnetic for men and women. Women do that. So when you're doing marketing, you realize like, hey, you know, we cater to women. And if women come, men come. And if women look great, women also come. So it's just a marketing ploy. My only issue is in the kingdom of God, we don't rely on marketing. We have to rely on Holy Spirit to be able to teach us what to teach others. And so I think churches become such an amazing, amazing place, but it's also an amazing business structure. And so we just have to be careful that we're sensitive to Holy Spirit. Family, listen, when we come back, we'll have a deeper conversation.
1: Mm-hmm.
0: Starting to think about doing some things like live, not this Wednesday, but I want to start doing live stuff.
1: Okay.
0: Our conversations are so good here and people have been in my DM like, hey, I want to chime in. I want to talk. I'm like, okay.
1: All right.
0: Maybe there's an opportunity. If you have Facebook, can you go on Facebook and just let me know you're hearing this Willie Moore Jr. live? I'm going to check my DM and I just want to know how many people would like to have a longer conversation right there on Facebook. All right.
1: Okay.
0: Family, when we come back, Sybil Wilkes is hanging out with us. It's the Willie Mo Jr. Show. Flat out.
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0: All right, Indy. It's time to take a look at the roads for your ride home. How's traffic looking?
4: On the north end, southbound State Road 37 jams up from Pleasant to Greenfield. East side, 465 southbound breaks from 70 to 74. 65 southbound is heavy from 29th into the north split. Southbound Collector jams from Washington to the south split. 70 eastbound to back up from Harding into the south split. On the east side, 465 northbound slows between 56th and 69. I'm Alan Green with traffic for the Willie Moore Jr. Show on Praise AM 1310, 95.1 FM.
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16: 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The reality is every generation experiences a technology powerful enough to change society. Transistor radios were replaced by boomboxes. 8-track tapes were replaced by cassettes, cassettes by discs. Landlines were replaced by cell phones. Television was replaced by cable, then satellite. Now everybody is streaming. However, this generation will inherit the first technology that can imitate thought itself. And all of us must decide how we will embrace artificial intelligence. AI is the first technology that will require us to set moral parameters for its usage. We must now decide what AI should be allowed and what should be prohibited. We must decide what happens to creativity, labor, truth, privacy, empathy, and democracy, and who will benefit. What will we require to remain uniquely human?
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1: Ho! Brothers and sisters, I want to welcome you back to life. Back to the one that can make your next chapter your best chapter.

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1: May we take a minute to pray. Oh dear God, I petition you today to relieve my pain. Please lessen my stress, my anxiety, and my fear. Help me to focus on the good that is ever present in my existence and not allow the doubts and uncertainty of everyday life to dominate my thoughts. Let me remember that you are the creator of the entire universe and you are forever in the blessing and healing business. You are the source of all joy, satisfaction, and completion. 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

0: put your hands together like this. 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